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Not all the area schools moved their games to last night, Friday Night Football. We've got plenty on tonight. We'll have the scores on that a little bit later. And a week from tonight, we're going to be live at Northwest Guilford with the Vikings taking on the Page Pirates for week 2 of Friday Night Lights. 107.5 KZL.

Well, I know you've been waiting all night to hear what the program of the year was in this year's TV Critics Association Awards. It was Heated Rivalry, 107.5 KZL.

little while ago in the Triad, at least downtown, we had a crazy looking pink, kind of purplish sky with the sunset and the storms just passing through with all the clouds. Bella K, 107.5 KZL.

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This is the one co-written by Ed Sheeran after he became a big fan of Cat's Eye. It's on their new EP. It's Animal, 107.5 KZL, at least 25 in a row.

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Sample all things THC. We're going to have food trucks out there and just an overall great vibe. It happens on September 12th. 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

Olivia Rodrigo's got a collab with Lego. It's a flower bouquet that you can put together. And it's officially Olivia Rodrigo, 107.5 KZL.

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0: 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Who's this?
1: My name is Chelsea Griffin, and I want to shout out my brother, Brandon Griffin. He is 16, and he just got his license yesterday.

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1: Oh, my God. Oh, my God. Yeah. 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This is amazing. I'm so excited.
0: Not really. It's a joke.

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0: I've never met them.
1: Okay.
0: That's why I don't like to answer these calls. 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
0: Where are you guys from?
1: Lexington, Kernersville, Winston, Brown here. 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
0: You guys get around.
1: Yeah.

0: I need a booster at my house. I realize I'm in some kind of ditch where you can't hear the cell phone.
1: Well, you have, when you live in a mansion, it's hard to get the signal to come through the walls.
0: Again, yeah. Again, it's not.
1: Right. Okay. You can have your butler stand on the roof with the antenna. Yeah. Or
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Well, it's been over a decade since they dated, but Ricky Alvarez and Ariana Grande back together. 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

Minus the face tattoos and the very successful, good-sounding singing voice, Teddy Swims could be Jared's doppelganger. 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

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Well, it kicked off on Thursday due to some weather concerns at West Forsyth High School. We're going to be out and about at all different high schools throughout the Triad community for the rest of the month. 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

0: Plus, Jared and Katie in the morning. 107.5 KZL. 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

Thank you so much for making 107.5 KZL a part of your weekend. You've kicked it off officially with us now that we're into Saturday. Don't forget Jared and Katie's Saturday show. Going to wake you up in a few hours. So take a nap, get some sleep, and start your day off with some laughs on 107.5 KZL.

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2: In a move that came as a shock to everyone, Meghan Markle and Prince Harry are leaving the UK.
3: Yes, finally.
2: Guess he's not actually Prince Harry anymore.
3: Well, that's easier to let people know.
4: Leaving the UK?
2: They're leaving the US and going to the UK. Yes. They're leaving the US and moving back to London. I know you're very excited about it, Jared.
3: Jada Pinkett Smith with you.
2: Oh, goodness gracious. came as a big surprise. And as a matter of fact, Prince Harry and Meghan Markle already have enrolled their children in a school, a school outside of London. Okay. So they're already enrolled. They're already moving. And I guess that they told King Charles, they told him he's battling cancer, you know. And so he is said to be looking forward to spending time with Harry and his family. We'll see.
4: Do they have a special celebrity school? Do you think a lot of celebrities' kids go to? Or is it just like a private school? But if it's, say it's Ben Affleck's kid.
2: Yeah.
4: Are they going to a regular school, or there's a school called celebrity school?
2: I don't think it's called celebrity school.
3: It's a rich kid school.
2: But they have certain schools they all attend. Like, I think most of them all went to Eton, which is in England.
3: Okay.
2: I mean, so I don't know where their kids are going. I don't know if they're going to follow suit. Kids. But
3: yeah, I mean,
2: where did the Bush girls go?
3: I think Yale.
2: But like when they were just an element.
3: Oh, Western Guilford.
2: Where did they go? Yeah.
3: Archdale Middle. I don't know.
2: Are there Clinton?
3: I'm sure some sort of private school.
5: I'm sure it's a private school.
2: Where did Barron Trump go?
3: A private school?
2: Yeah.
4: But still, I mean, even in a private school, you're going to have kids that are not celebrities.
2: Yes, well.
3: It's all rich.
2: So I read Prince Harry's book, and he does talk a lot about, you know, going to school. Now, they are the private ones. You do pay a ton of money to go there, and there is the legacy of going, but they are going with other normal wealthy kids.
4: Okay, so when you're wealthy, it's probably celebrities, not as
2: He would talk about how it was just like those were his friends growing up, and nobody thought twice about it because you're so used to seeing him on campus. You're also, by the way, there to get your own education. So, like, you can't be fawning all over them all day long.
4: I wonder if the president's kids, like the Bush daughters, is there Secret Service?
2: They had Secret Service,
4: The whole time?
2: Yeah. Even Prince Harry talked about having Secret Service who, like, trying to get away with anything in school. It was very difficult because you did have people who were constantly watching your every move.
4: I would run through the hallways to see if they can catch me.
2: Well, and then the Bush twins, I know that Jenna talks a lot about how, you know, they were very good friends with their Secret Service, and sometimes they would, if they were not in imminent danger, they would kind of turn a blind eye to let you have a normal childhood.
3: Right.
2: Like, you want to drink with your friends, like, okay, as long as you're not.
3: Right.
2: You know.
3: I have a friend I went to high school with that went to one of the Ivy League schools. I can't remember which one. And he said he was at a sorority / frat party with one of the Bush twins. They said it was kind of wild.
4: Did he see the Secret Service?
3: Yeah, he said they were like outside the door and he had to be checked before he went in.
2: Mm-hmm.
3: You know, they're not smart. Yeah. It says Sierra Canyon School in California. That's a basketball school. But the Kardashians went there. They said entertainers, high profile athletes, and media mogul families go to that school.
2: Mm-hmm.
3: Yeah, there's like five. They have like five or six major ones in California that a lot of the uber wealthy and celebrities go to.
4: I mean, if you consider it too, if you're famous, like a Justin Bieber when he was young, he would have. And the girls his age were maniacs over him.
2: Well, yeah.
4: So he's just going to show up at the classroom and, hey, how you doing?
5: I mean, sometimes they probably also just get homeschooled
2: right? At that point.
4: Yeah, probably.
2: Yeah. And who was it that were there? Because they're on tour, and then they have like a tutor come on the bus and go with them because they're. They got to strike while the iron's hot.
5: Right.
2: And so, they don't return to normal school. And if they do, you hear stories about maybe people not being the nicest, but that's just all stems from jealousy.
5: Their schedule's also kind of odd, right? You can't necessarily always be available to go to school at 8:30 in the morning and be done at 2. Like, sometimes you might have to work during that time. And so then when you have that tutor, maybe you're learning at 8 or 9 o'clock at night.
2: Mm-hmm.
3: I'm wondering if some went to a public school. For some reason, I want to say that like Charlie Sheen went to a public school and then he was there, but it was in a certain part of California, so you're also there with other celebrities.
5: Mm-hmm.
4: Yeah.
3: So it's public, but it's elite because of where you live. Does that make sense?
2: Yes, for sure. And I think that is kind of the kind of school that probably Harry and Meghan are going to put their children in.
3: Yeah.
2: You know, the ones that are that have higher security. Anyway, I don't know.
4: But they're kids of a celebrity couple. But when you're a celebrity itself, like Matt, you said, you know, the homeschool. But when you start going to college and you're like a famous celebrity, do you have security walking around college with you? That would be very embarrassing. And almost I could see the jealousy, like, oh, they have Justin Bieber has to have security walking around, you know, a school, UNC or something.
2: Well, I also see the other side of it where, like, I'm hearing the Jenna Bush talk about how you don't get to do anything
3: right
2: that everybody else gets to do. You're under surveillance all the time. It's because of what your parents have chosen, and that's fine, but it's you don't get away with any of the things.
3: Yeah,
4: because you could kidnap them and hold them for ransom.
2: Yep, which is what they're very, very concerned about with Prince Harry when he joined the military. Because they were like, they did not want him to. He wanted to. He wanted to serve his country.
4: What's and wrong
2: they
4: with did that?
2: Not, because they felt like he was...
3: the people with him, like he's the number one target.
2: Yes. That other countries are going to be seeking him out to take him out. And so he's putting everybody else in danger. So they had to go through certain things to make sure because he wanted to serve his country.
3: Which is admirable.
2: Yeah.
3: I mean, don't they have prescription? I don't know where you have to serve.
4: South Korea.
2: Obligation because BTS did.
4: Had to serve.
3: Is it UK not that way, or London, or England not that way, where you have to? I don't think so.
2: I don't.
3: But that's really cool that he really wanted to serve.
4: But that's a distraction too. If BTS was serving in the military and they're huge over there, you're going to be like, hey, so what song? I mean, it would be odd to me.
3: Elvis served.
2: Yeah, and eventually you get over it.
4: Yeah.
2: Eventually, you're all fearing for your lives.
4: Desensitized.
3: Wasn't Elvis in the military? Like, he was drafted or something? I don't know. May have made that up, or maybe there's a movie he was in. I don't know. I'm pretty sure he hit.
2: Blue Thunder. What was he in?
3: Blue Hawaii? Yeah. I don't know what it's called.
2: I was going to say Blue Lagoon, but I knew that wasn't right.
3: We should probably move on.
2: We should.
5: He was drafted.
2: He was?
5: Yeah. Mm-hmm. He received his draft notice in December of 1957 and officially inducted as a private in March of 1958, serving a two-year active duty stint in West Germany.
2: Okay. Do you think in the U.S., in today's world, if we had a draft, that would stand for any of the celebrities here?
5: No. I think it makes you a target.
2: Yep.
3: I don't think it stands for anybody else either.
4: If you have a draft, you have to go.
2: But it just did for BTS. It just did. They did not care at all.
3: Well, I know those countries, but I think they have to serve.
2: I'm saying if we had it, let's just say obligation
3: here.
2: Yes.
3: That you know, okay, at some point, heck no.
5: I think that's dangerous.
2: I agree.
5: I think if you had, I know he's not from the U.S., but let's just say Justin Bieber. Like, if you're the enemy, you're like, we're going to figure out where Bieber is and we're going to go after that.
3: Mm-hmm. Right.
5: Timberlake makes more of a target.
2: Especially, that's just celebrity culture, especially with the royal family, with all of the ties and all of the things that come with that. That he was the number one target.
4: Yeah. Well, maybe BTS, when they serve, they put him in a position of, like, you know, a desk worker in a place that has security. A different type of position.
3: Not on the front lines.
4: Yeah.
2: I don't know.
3: But then back in the day, didn't, like, the kings and stuff used to go into battle and now it ain't happening.
2: It's like the world didn't, you know.
3: The world was way different.
2: Yeah, they weren't, like, on TV.
5: Yeah,
2: like,
5: you also had people marching in just hitting drums.
2: Yeah.
5: Like, they didn't have weapons.
4: Here we are!
3: And lining up!
2: Yeah.
5: You guys shoot, I'll hold the flag.
3: Mm-hmm. I'm like, dude, you're like the front. You're like, what, do you just wince?
2: They kept going back. Yeah. They kept going back to war.
3: Yeah.
2: Uh-huh.
3: It's crazy to me.
2: Yeah.
3: The drums and the flutes. It's like, here we are. You ready?
2: What has always fascinated me, the idea of, like, you're in war, you're actively fighting, and then at the end of the day, you're like, okay, time out.
3: Right. Yeah, they have like,
2: That's nuts to me.
3: It's, yeah, exactly.
2: Mm-hmm. Or you're just like, okay, well, you white flag it, but then, like, what if they don't? What if we're just don't? Like, kidding? Yeah, I don't know. Yeah, it's very odd.
3: It'd be a trick.

0: KZL.
1: A teacher has gone viral for a fun new addition to her classroom, and you are never going to believe what goes on in the special new corner of the room.
2: When I was young, yes, it was absolutely embarrassing to fart in front of others. We would clench our booty cheeks.
3: Fart
1: in front of others.
3: Oh, okay. Where is this going?
1: You think it's going, oh, she set up a fun little place where kids can go to privately pass gas because obviously that's embarrassing, right? No.

0: absolutely zero shame. That is why we created the Fart Corner. But I took your advice and we added the gas station. So it's the gas station now, aka the Fart Corner.
1: If you're going to fart, you're going to do it in front of everybody.
2: No, she said that it's corner. A place to keep the funk in one area. Because she said kids are just farting everywhere.
1: Yeah.
2: They're farting that nobody cares. It's not embarrassing. They all laugh. They all have a great time.
1: Wow.
2: Free farting all over the room all the time. She was like, I had to create an area where they could go to keep all of the stink away from the whole classroom.
3: Well, that's a big difference.
2: That's gross.
1: Yeah,
3: because
1: it's so
3: when
1: gross.
3: I picked up Landon from school one time, they used to hold it in.
2: Yes.
3: And it used to cause stomach problems. And as soon as he got in the car, it was like...
2: Right.
3: For like, seriously, a minute.
1: And wouldn't it drive you crazy? You're like, dude, seriously?
2: Just
1: don't do it in my car.
2: In the classroom. Or go to the bathroom.
1: Or while you're walking to the car.
2: Yeah.
3: Sometimes it's hard to take the time to be like, hey, can I be excused? What I think they should do is attach a tube to the outside.
2: Mm.
3: And you fart in the tube.
1: Mm.
3: And the fart goes... through the tube, outside.
2: Do you know what?
1: That'd be nice.
2: If nobody cares anymore, and I have noticed it that kids really do just, I mean.
1: Up to a certain age, I think.
2: I
1: think in high school, like a girl would be mortified if she passed gas in front of everybody.
4: I don't know if it'll, I mean, maybe this trend will continue with this age.
2: It could. That's what she's saying.
4: Because when I was my son's age, I was made aware by social norms and people that like you don't fart in front of people.
2: Mm-hmm.
1: Right.
4: So I didn't do it at a young age. But, I mean, my son actively tries to do it around his friends, and they all think it's hilarious.
2: Yeah. And they still do, I mean, at 8, 9, 10, 11. So, you know, like that's what she's saying is that it used to be that it was so embarrassing and you would never. But now if it's just becoming the norm, big deal.
1: It may be this, Katie, that we've noticed is that the boys care more about their hair. The boys care more about their looks than the girls do, or at least at a higher percentage than when we were coming up.
2: Right.
1: Way different. So maybe it'll be the girls that don't care about farting and the guys do care about farting because they won't be embarrassed from the girls. I don't know.
2: It could be, but here, this is the...
1: It seems counterintuitive, but man, I cannot emphasize enough. Boys, at least in middle school and early high school, care about their hair more than girls.
2: Well, and that's...
1: It's crazy.
2: That's elementary school, too.
4: Yeah,
2: it's
4: my
2: way
4: son
2: younger.
4: Is feeling that, too. Yeah. Like, he cares more about what his hair looks like than if you just heard him fart.
2: Yes.
1: Yeah, it's 100%.
2: Also, this is the greatest example ever, okay? Cause, and I think you guys will get it. I would have never... in a million trillion years, worn a pimple patch to school.
1: Oh, true.
3: Oh.
2: Now, it is, like, if you have a pimple and you don't have a pimple patch on it, what's wrong with you?
1: Yeah, you're like highlighting it.
2: I went to a middle school orientation, and I saw at least 15 to 20 girls and boys. Some guys had the pimple patch on.
3: Is it a new style? Wow. Maybe they actually don't even have a pimple, and they're just putting it on their face.
2: It could be, but
1: and the patch isn't treating it, right?
2: Yes, the patch does treat
1: it. Oh, okay,
2: I mean, there's like some treatment in it, but it covers it, and then it's like a shape, or it's a glitter, or it's a a character, whatever. And you go into any TJ Maxx or Marshalls,
1: an entire
2: wall is filled with
3: I didn't even know they had
2: pimple patches. Yes, Ulta, Sephora.
1: I think I see them through the drive-through window a lot. Girls that work at drive-throughs, like teenagers, they'll have a bunch of pimple. Or I just saw there were stickers on their face. I didn't know what they were.
2: The pimple patch. So that's why, I mean, it's like times change. And then all of a sudden, the things that were not embarrassing, now it's just like, I got a pimple, big deal. Pimple patch.
1: Well, growing up, we've mentioned this before, but like growing up, if they'd make fun of you, like if you, let's say you wore a shirt, like, oh, did you get that at Goodwill?
2: Right.
1: And now it's like, I got this at Goodwill.
2: 100%.
1: Which I think is super cool.
3: Yeah.
1: I think it's great.
4: Oh, you're thrifty.
1: My daughter's so into Goodwill.
2: And you found it. It's like unique and you found it, which is super cool.
1: Yeah. All the time.
3: Back to the farting thing. What the kids can do is a lot of people do this. If you have no other choice, but you have to fart, I would take my hands, put them down the back of my pants and split open my butt cheeks and do a... because if you, and you got to go way down, you got to touch the lips and you pull it apart.
2: Lips?
1: You got butt lips?
3: The B-ho, B-H lip. Yes. What do you think? If they're lips down there.
2: Can I do a real quick Google on the male anatomy here? Because
4: I don't think they look like lips.
3: What is a balloon knot? Puts it together.
2: It's a balloon knot.
3: It's a what?
4: Balloon knot.
3: Yeah. Right by the, I guess you could say, anal area.
4: Also, real quick, you don't have to put your hands in your pants to spread them.
1: You just...
4: You can do it on the outside.
3: No, you can't touch the lips on the outside. And the,
2: do you start saying cheeks? Why are you, do you mean cheeks?
4: Why are you touching your BH while you're farting?
3: You go all the way
4: down. I don't want to kink shame you, but.
3: Because when you split just the buns, it's still not enough to guarantee a.
1: So you're touching your BH.
3: Yes. What's the circle thing is a little rough.
2: Sphincter. Your rectum.
3: Yeah, that to me is lips. If you look at them, they look like lips in a circle.
1: No, they don't.
3: Mm-mm. To me, they do.
1: Am I like me? Oh, okay. That may a pucker. May you sound like
4: the lips of a 150-year-old.
1: A smoker.
3: It's still a
1: form for 400 years.
3: It's still a form of lips, just like down there on a woman.
1: No,
3: on the front.
2: Not no,
1: those very actually different. Look like at lips. All.
2: I can't even Google butthole lips because it's being blocked to my computer.
1: It's exploded.
2: I can't. I'm being hobbled. I can't do anything off. Here.
4: They're probably like, we'll let you slide with some Googles, but butthole lips. We're not.
3: I'm sorry, they don't necessarily look itself like lips, but they're lips to the butthole. And you pull them, you actually touch that part, you pull them, and you get the sst more than the actual rumble.
2: Jason, I need you to know that while I'm sitting here, without you even really noticing, I can just tilt in a certain way that separates my butt cheeks.
3: I do that too, but it's not guaranteed. Every once in a while, you think it's going to be a
2: sst. I feel like it is.
3: And there's a moment.
2: I don't need to stick my hands down the back of my pants or use my hands at all.
4: I just feel like if you're in a situation where you're trying to make sure that your fart does not leave even a hint of sound, how are you also then in a situation where it's okay for you to noticeably put your hands down
2: your
4: the
2: pants.
4: Back of your pants?
1: They'll make fun of you for that.
2: Yeah.
3: So if I was laying in bed with Carol,
1: about school.
2: Yeah.
3: Well, anywhere, really. I mean, you can kind of put the hand down the pants in the back. And pull it.
4: Carol just fart, dude.
1: Yeah, just, at that point. Just
2: let her rip. You've been married for 150 years.
1: Lay a turd in the bed. Dude. I hate that I put this now. It's in my chat GPT because now it's going to...
4: Oh, your algorithm.
2: Oh, it is.
1: But it said the anus itself doesn't have lips in the same sense of the mouth or the vulva.
2: Right.
3: In the same sense, but it still appears to me...
2: Like the ring.
3: Lips. It's the sensitive part when it starts to the... That's the part that I go in a little bit when I'm wiping my butt to make sure it's clean. Yeah.
1: Go in them lips.
3: Although,
4: the anus.
3: I heard that's not a good thing to do because apparently that area actually cleans itself.
4: Yeah. Where'd you hear that from us for the last 12 years?
1: Yeah, it was
2: from
1: literally
2: not really. Every person he's ever told that story to.
4: We do not encourage that behavior.
2: Mm-mm.
3: Yeah, I still do it though.
2: Okay.
1: Yeah, I mean, farting it was traumatic in front of people.
2: But times are changing.
1: Yeah.
2: I like a fart corner. I don't know what she puts there. I'd have to see it. Like, if you do a air freshener or you do some sort of ventilation or a fan that goes out, I don't know, something. But I feel like even if you just put it in one corner, it's like the smoking section of a restaurant, it's going to permeate.
3: Yeah, you could do that though. You could open the window. It could be by the window and you have a fan directing
1: blowing
3: all the
1: out. Window.
4: I'm here for that.
1: I think for kids that like attention, they're going to do it on purpose.
2: Probably.
1: I'm going to the fart corner and the whole class is going to stare at them while they're farting.
2: But they're
1: going to
2: get the attention if they're doing it at their desk too.
1: Man, yeah, boy. It could be
2: very interesting.
1: It's so different now.
2: I know.
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1: Father has been charged in connection with the Penn State fraternity drug ring, and surprise, the dad is a prominent lawyer who was trying to obstruct the case and hide the drugs. Mm.
2: We have our official attorney, ooh, Lisa Lanier, on the phone to help break this down. Good morning, Lisa.
1: Hi, Lisa.
3: Hey, good morning. Yeah, this dad, you know, he wasn't involved in the drug operation as it was ongoing. And it was a big operation. 13 students have been charged. His son was accused as one of the two ringleaders. They would travel to Philadelphia and New York City, and they would purchase large amounts of cocaine, bring it back. And they were fraternity guys. And so they would go to their fraternity house at Delta Upsilon and Sigma Chi, and they would have their fellow fraternity guys, including forcing pledges to do this, allegedly.
2: Oh.
3: And they would process the drugs, weigh them, cut them, package them, then sell them to students. And it was a massive operation. They're charged with really serious felonies. But what the father, Paul Robinson, did, he's the managing partner of a very well-known Pittsburgh firm. And what he did was he hid a safe for them that contained cash and drugs. And he also did other things that they say hindered the investigation. So he's charged with felonies, evidence tampering, and hindering investigation. And it's serious. And he's likely to lose, of course, his law license and go to prison. The charges each carry various penalties, 2 years, 7 years. So altogether, he's facing about 10 years in prison.
4: That's a little long, isn't it?
2: Man.
1: A little long.
2: Seems a little light.
4: Well, I think that cocaine now, it used to be a hardcore drug, and now it just seems like it's, compared to all the other drugs, not that big of a deal.
3: Mm. Well, the boys that were doing the drug distribution are facing much, much more serious penalties. But the dad, you know, these are just, you know, cumulatively, that's what they could add up to. It's not necessarily likely that he'll do 10 years. That's what he faces, a maximum. But he probably won't do quite that much. But he will, the Pennsylvania State Bar will take his license.
4: What about the students? How long are they facing?
3: Oh, they're facing much more serious charges, like 20 years and plus.
4: Really?
3: As a college kid? Felony, the scale of what they were doing was massive, and these were serious felonies. And cocaine is still classified as a very serious, I mean, it has not been declassified the way marijuana has been.
1: And they're
3: selling it to students, and they're forcing these pledges to do it as part of their hazing process.
4: Well, they don't have to do it, only if they want to be in the fraternity.
1: Coercing. But they're not just like, doing drugs at a party. This is like, you heard Lisa said they were cutting the drugs, or weighing the drugs, or packaging the manual, like all the different,
2: going
1: and then selling.
2: State lines,
1: yes, like, I mean, this
2: stuff,
1: is a
2: yeah.
1: massive operation.
4: I just think, you know, selling some cocaine to another student, I don't think you should be in jail.
1: Are you just saying that just to be contrary?
4: No, I swear.
1: Really?
2: Are you saying it's because you have
1: heroin.
2: A son in college?
1: Is that what? Are you hiding a safe?
2: Yeah.
1: Somewhere? Do you?
2: What's in your safe?
3: Are you serious? Even if it's like not just a one-off, but it's like a mass drug deal?
1: Lisa is really questioning you
4: maybe
1: right now.
4: Maybe if it's a massive drug ring, but I don't think selling some cocaine to another
1: college.
4: They're
1: not just selling the cocaine.
4: Well, that's the big one.
2: It's a whole network.
1: The whole deal.
2: What do they call that when you are transporting drugs? There's a term.
1: You're a mule.
2: Yeah, but there's another term.
1: Trafficking.
3: Like trafficking. Drug kingpin. Trafficking. Yeah. Mm-hmm.
2: Drug trafficking. That's
4: these
2: a whole
4: are college number. Kids. They're kids still.
1: They clearly have a business plan.
2: Yeah. They have a ring.
3: They had a very good business plan. Until they got caught.
1: Yeah.
3: This brings up this question that we talk about all the time, because we're all parents. How far would you go to protect your kid?
1: Right.
3: You
1: know,
3: we've talked about it in the context of kids who are murderers, or kids who are, you know, would you hide them? And here, you know, dad is seeing that his son is in trouble, and he's trying to throw the cops off with, you know, hindering their investigation, and he's hiding their drugs and their cash that are in a safe. I mean, how far would you guys go to do that?
2: Jason would be a part of the ring. But,
1: clearly.
4: I wouldn't be a part of the ring. I'm just saying they're kids, and they're selling cocaine to other kids. And from what I understand, from what Landon has told me going to school, it's rampant. It's not like it used to be where it's like, oh my gosh, it's the worst drug ever. It's like, you know, when you start getting into the new drugs like meth and fentanyl and heroin, maybe that's not new. The cocaine is almost like it used to be when we were going to school, like weed.
2: But it doesn't mean it is like weed. It's kind of like your fentanyl and smoking thing. You're like, or not fentanyl, I'm sorry, vaping and smoking.
4: There's a big difference.
2: But cocaine is, as Rick James said, a hell of a drug. Yeah, this is not some like minor thing. People can, you know, have overdoses and problems, and it can ruin your life. Mm-hmm.
1: And then you're making them do it to be able to be a part of your fraternity.
2: Right.
1: And it's like, well, you had the choice.
2: And the trafficking. Now, to answer your question, Lisa, I do think we always say I wouldn't do anything to, you know, to throw people off or for my kids if they did it. Like, you, I don't know. If you're like, man, they're facing all this time in prison, you might end up doing something dumb.
1: You could.
3: Being short. Would you hide the safe? Jerry, would you hide the safe?
2: I probably. I mean,
1: you would.
2: I don't know.
3: Well, now, now that I know, no,
2: if I'm like going,
3: it'd be hard to say no to your kid about.
2: I'd have to do it to ChatGPT and see what I'm facing. And if they're like, you're facing 10 years, I'm like, oh, I can't go to prison. But I'd feel, I'd almost want to do anything I could to like make it so that my son wasn't guilty,
1: to protect them.
2: Because you're like, they're going to prison for the next 20 or 30 years.
4: My point is, they learn their lesson after going to prison for a few years.
2: Okay.
4: These are kids. They don't need to be going to prison for 20 years. I seriously think that a college kid, if Landon was in part of the drug ring and he was sentenced to even a year, I don't think he would ever do it again. Putting these kids away for 10 to 15 to 20 years, I don't think that does anything bad. If anything, it makes things worse because they're not even living in society.
3: Well, they'll probably plea bargain it down. I mean, when we talk about, you know, facing up to its maximum, and usually to get the maximum, you have to have like some kind of priors or something. But here, it was pretty egregious. I mean, I think, you know, the fact that they were, particularly what's a bad look for these kids is that they were making these pledges do it in order to be considered to be in the fraternity. And that's pretty bad. But, and the fact that they were selling it on such a large scale, also a bad look. But I still think because they are first-time offenders and they're young and they have access, even though their dad's going down big time as a lawyer, they have access to good legal representation.
4: But how long do you think a student...
1: Just not him.
4: How long do you think a student would go?
3: Right, but they have access to others, but not him.
4: How long do you think a student at that college for doing being a part of that will go to prison for?
3: You know, it's hard to say because there is such public outcry about it right now, but I mean, I would think it would be like 5 years or something if they can. I mean, they may not even be able. So the sentencing guidelines sometimes, and I don't know that it's too much in the weeds, but sometimes the sentencing guidelines won't let the judge go below a certain. So it might be like 10. You know, the sentencing guidelines are very strict in a lot of these serious felony cases, so that people can't kind of manipulate the system and buy their way out of stuff. So there may be a minimum that they have to meet that's pretty onerous.
1: And Jason, I don't think, you know, yes, I think 5 years, okay, I get it. These kids are not as stupid as you're making them out to
4: be. I'm
1: not
4: saying stupid.
1: They're not. They're
4: still
1: not as innocent and childlike as you think they are.
4: I didn't say that, but
1: they're running a massive operation.
4: They're still younger kids doing something stupid.
1: I agree that it is a younger kid doing something stupid, but on the scale, the degree to which they have they've done it, it is outstanding.
3: And think about the people they were affiliating themselves with in New York and Philadelphia. These are serious, like, drug kingpins.
2: Right.
3: And these kids were a part of that operation.
1: Yeah,
2: Lisa,
1: yeah.
2: What about this? What if they snitched on who they got the drugs from?
1: That probably will happen.
3: You know, that's probably that's a good out for them.
2: That's
3: sure.
2: What I would do.
1: It
2: and then risk
1: would.
2: Like dying, you know,
1: for the rest
2: revenge.
1: Of your life.
2: Yeah, and then moving across the country, you know, for that. But yeah, that's crazy to me that, you know, they should take a business class. They could get an A in a business class.
1: When they get out of prison.
2: They could, you know.
3: They
2: could,
3: you know what? They can take those classes in prison, probably.
1: Well, good. Yeah. Look at that.
4: I think that our justice system, I know you're going to be, I'm surprised you're not with me on this, Katie.
1: Why?
4: I think our justice system can be too, except on certain things, just too much.
1: I think, yes, 100% when it's too much when you're, you know, in college and maybe you bought weed or sold weed, okay? But this is... Again, I don't know how else, the sheer size of this operation to me is like not just small pennies.
4: How would you feel, though, if you had a kid? Because I've known this in college, too. How would you feel if a kid was like my roommate was selling acid and he was selling it, a lot of it. I don't think he was getting from major drug pins, but he was selling acid to a lot of people. Do you think he should go away for 5 years?
2: Probably.
1: No, I think it should be less because, again, he's not doing this whole organization and cutting and weighing and selling all the all the drugs. No.
2: I mean, I could have to know how much he was selling.
1: Mm-hmm.
2: If anybody got hurt from it or died from it. Yeah,
1: there's a lot of factors there for sure. But.
3: And he sounds like he was a low man on the totem
1: pole.
3: Like, these were the big guys. These were the guys that were, you know, top down running the operation.
2: Well, Lisa, you're great as always.
1: Thank
2: we appreciate you. If you're ever injured, contact her right away at hireaheavyweight.com. 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
1: If you could vacation anywhere in the U.S. for just 4 days and money is no object, where are you going and tell us why?
2: Let's go to AML Jose. Jose, what's up, man?
3: Good morning. How are y'all?
2: Doing good. How are you?
3: Good.
2: Where would you go?
3: I'm going to go to L.A. / Hollywood, and I'm going to book with Hannah Wells.
2: Oh, nice. You're going to book a trip with Hannah Wells.
4: Oh,
2: that's Matt's wife. He's the biggest supporter of everything we do on the show.
1: He really is.
2: Even using Matt's wife, who's a travel agent. That's great.
4: He's reached out to her before.
1: Wow. Nice. Mm-hmm.
2: Yeah. Yep, she's booking me a trip to Wahlberg later. I got to start small.
1: Cool.
2: I'm on a budget.
1: Well, she can help you out.
2: What would you like to do in L.A. and Hollywood?
3: You know, I like to go to some of the live shows that they have, like Price is Right or something like that. Or
2: oh, that'd be fun.
3: I don't know. Whatever other shows they got out there. Yeah.
2: Let's go to Anthony. Anthony, if you can go anywhere in the United States for 4 days and it's money's not a problem, what would it be?
5: I'd say the Florida Keys.
2: Okay.
1: Oh, I've been there.
2: That's beautiful. A good one. That's a good one.
5: That's mainly because my dream is Hawaii, but I'm scared of the open ocean and flying, so I'm kind of screwed on that one.
2: Yeah. Okay. Hawaii is a good choice. That would have been my first choice, but I thought deeper about it, Katie.
1: Okay. Would you want to share what yours is then?
2: Yes.
1: If you could vacation anywhere in the U.S. for just 4 days, money's no object.
2: Puerto Rico.
1: Oh, yeah, that's a good
2: There's
1: one.
2: There's no one thinks about it in America, and I heard it's beautiful. And like the architecture is like they have all these tours and different things. I've heard it's like a really cool place to go on vacation.
1: Do you know where you would go?
2: I don't know any city in Puerto Rico.
1: Tulum.
2: Yeah, Tulum.
1: Sure.
2: Oh, Tulum. Is that in Puerto Rico?
6: That's Mexico.
2: That's Mexico.
1: Is it Mexico?
7: San Juan.
1: San Juan. Is Tulum Mexico?
6: Yes,
1: Tulum is
6: Mexican.
2: Yeah,
6: okay. Mexican.
1: Yes, but I don't know where Tulum is. I've just heard of it.
2: Yeah.
1: I don't know where it is.
7: She's not the geography part.
1: Yeah, I don't know.
6: It's just about an hour south of Cancun.
1: Oh,
2: but yeah, Puerto Rico. I think because it's almost like you're on a tropical vacation, but you're still in America.
1: True.
2: Yeah. And it's not Florida.
1: Yeah.
2: Which I like Florida, but it's not Florida. So
1: Mine would be the North Cascades National Park.
2: I knew you'd be in a park somewhere.
1: Yes, going to be in a park. It's in Washington, and you've seen the videos or you've seen the photos before of it's like the turquoise lake.
2: Mm-hmm.
1: Where the water is actually turquoise.
2: Right.
1: That is that lake. I think it's called Diablo Lake. And that is, you can
2: swim. I think
1: that's
2: in Mexico.
1: Maybe it is.
2: No, I'm kidding.
1: I wouldn't know. You can swim. You can kayak. You can hike. You can do all sorts of things. And for 4 days, I would love to go and just see it.
6: I don't like that much physical activity.
1: I like to hike.
6: Okay.
1: Yeah, I like to do that. And I like to, I would, that water to me is, if, like, something about it is draws me to it. I want to see it with my own eyes.
2: Yeah.
1: I really do.
2: Yeah, I was on a date recently. I brought up my whole hiking hypothesis about the dating apps have a higher percentage of people that actually say they go hiking, but it's really like once a year.
1: Yeah.
2: And the person I was on a date with, they're like, go hiking like 3 times a month. I'm like, okay, maybe you're an exception to the rule.
1: Yeah.
2: I'm like, not a match.
1: Yeah. Never see you again.
2: Not a match.
7: Can I swipe left in person?
2: Yes.
1: Yeah.
2: Yeah, luckily it wasn't a dating app, but I was like, oh man, maybe I should ask that question because not a match.
1: I can handle 4 days. You're going on vacation for 4 days to Diablo. That would be fine. I could do it.
2: Matt, where would you go for 4 days in America if money's no issue?
7: I would like to go to California and experience Disneyland.
1: Oh yeah,
7: and the Universal Studios in California.
6: I believe that's much smaller than the one in Florida.
7: It is, but they have different rides, different attractions, different food. It is much smaller. They've only got, I think, 2 or 3 hotels that you can stay in, but. I think doing that there, I could do that in 2 days and then have the other 2 days to explore Los Angeles, the West Coast, maybe rent a car. I knew someone one time that rented a car and drove the entire Pacific Coast Highway.
1: Ooh, that'd be fun.
7: And they love that.
2: Let's see all the sights.
7: Yeah.
1: Go to the Redwoods.
7: Yeah.
2: Maybe do some Hollywood tours.
7: Yeah.
2: That'd be fun.
7: At least 2 days, though, would be at the Universal Studios in Disneyland.
2: Okay.
7: Yeah.
2: Cool. I would do the Disneyland part for sure.
7: I think that'd be awesome.
2: Yeah. Jason Goodman. I know America's too boring for you, but
7: not dangerous enough.
2: You had a vacation in this crappy country. Where would it be?
6: Well, I think I never thought of it, but you did say Puerto Rico, and that might have swayed my decision, but that wasn't my original decision, and Hawaii was already taking. But I think this is going to be odd to everybody.
1: All right.
6: 4 days I would like to go, and I've done this before, Greenville, South Carolina.
1: Oh, okay. Yeah.
6: And I think it's the most underrated city in the country. And the reason why I would go there is it's relatively cheap.
1: Mm-hmm.
6: It's busy. Even on a Tuesday, there's people all over the place. They have the Hanging Bridge. There's nice hiking trails. There's nice running trails. And the best part is, like, you've been there, right, Katie?
1: Yeah.
6: I don't know how recently. They have tons of awesome restaurant, a vibrant downtown. They block off the streets. They have live bands. They have festivals sometimes, really, like the Americana Festival.
1: They have a really good farmer's market on Saturdays.
6: Okay,
1: really good farmer's market on Saturdays.
7: Skip, hard skip.
1: They do. You would like it. It's like a festival.
6: Yeah, but then I'm going to take some vegetables.
7: Not like a festival.
1: It is like a festival. Yes, it is. Food festival. I went there. I carried around a whole loaf of bread, and it was the best day of my life.
0: I like the way you're promoting it. But
7: I get this loaf of bread for a snack today.
1: There were people playing instruments.
0: Yeah. Okay.
6: Well, yeah. Downtown is so vibrant.
2: It is a nice downtown.
6: They have restaurant after restaurant after restaurant, nice rooftop bars. It's something that I don't think a lot of, and they have this adult playground place. A lot of people don't recognize. It's definitely underrated. It's becoming more and more popular. It's a great place to live, too.
1: There you go.
6: Plus, you don't have to worry about the whole, you know, radical people over in California and Washington.
1: It's just funny because I feel like Greenville is definitely more of a quote-unquote radical city, as Jason likes to say.
6: The state itself leans the other way. And then also,
1: a city can be different.
2: It might be a blue city, yeah. A purple city.
6: I will say that overall, the downtown area is very clean, and you don't feel threatened at night at all.
1: Okay.
2: Well, no touch of danger, though.
1: Well, I know.
6: No, in the United States. I mean, obviously Hawaii. Obviously,
2: Hawaii would be number one for me.
6: Puerto
2: really,
6: Rico or something, but something different like that. I've been there before.
2: Yeah.
1: And you would go back.
6: You know what the ultimate thing that maybe Jared can do to, it's not that expensive and you might be able to do something, is what you do. Think about this weekend. Not this weekend. A weekend, right? You go and you drive to Charlotte. Mm-hmm. And you go to Carowinds, have a fun time at Carowinds, then go out later that night in Charlotte. It's on the way to Greenville. The next night, you get up and go to Greenville, South Carolina for a night or a day or something like that. Then you drive back to Charlotte, go see a Panthers game. Then you drive back home. So you're doing all these major things, within just a few hours. It's a great.
2: Yeah,
6: it
2: you're saying fun. Something for me because I'm poor compared
6: well,
2: to everyone
6: I think
2: else?
6: It's, no, I think.
1: That's sounded expensive to me.
2: I have one income. Yeah.
6: You went to the Chiefs game,
2: yeah,
6: and that had to be significant money. But
2: it was about.
7: Is it paid for yet?
2: It is.
1: No, Clarna says
2: we
1: no.
2: We call it one third of Everly's party. That's how I'm going to do everything now. Like whatever. That's how much stuff costs.
7: Percentage of Everly's
2: 10th birthday. It was probably one third of Everly's birthday.
1: Okay. The birthday party, but no, it wasn't, or just the setup.
2: Yeah. Even the gifts.
1: Yeah.
2: It's a fourth.
1: Okay.
2: A fourth. But no, yeah, it's decent. I'm still paying for it. Yeah. Mm-hmm. Mets, right?
1: It's fine.
2: It's on a firm.
1: It's fine.
2: That's all good.
1: Oh, a firm. Sorry, I said Klarna. That
2: no,
1: was silly.
2: No, you're right. It is Klarna. It is Klarna, okay. Yeah. A firm's another one.
7: Yeah. Potato, potato.
2: Yeah, exactly. Good times. No, but that would be a good idea. There's a lot to do. Jerry.

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1: Would it be appropriate to drink non-alcoholic beer at work?
2: I think it'd look bad. I think you'd get some looks.
1: Isn't that kind of a weird thing to think about?
3: That's
1: a weird
3: question. Alcohol. What's the difference between that and a Gatorade, though?
4: Barry here, the HR person, and say, would it be appropriate to drink alcohol?
1: I think he's here, yeah.
4: I have his number.
5: Let me see.
2: Oh, I used to go jogging.
4: You have it, Matt?
2: I can have it. I have it, too.
1: While you are looking.
2: All the dudes have HR guy's number.
4: It's odd because of the label of beer, but it's no different than if you're drinking a soda or anything else.
1: Yeah, because if you're saying that it does not have any alcohol in it the way maybe it used to, then what is the difference?
4: Well, I know there was some pranks done on police where kids were going around the beach and getting out of their cars with a six-pack of beer and just drinking them on the street, and it was non-alcoholic.
1: Oh.
4: And the cops came right up to them, no drinking, and they're like, it's non-alcoholic. And they're like,
1: and so they didn't get in trouble?
4: No. How could you get in trouble? It's non-alcoholic.
1: Yeah, I guess. More than 2,000 people took the survey and said it's okay.
2: Barry, you're on the air. Don't cuss.
1: Don't say anything.
2: I know you're an HR guy.
5: Hey, man.
2: Did you hear the Falcons that got rid of their team this year? No, I'm just kidding. He's a big Falcons fan. No, we have a question. Katie has a question for you.
1: Okay, so Barry, would it be, this is HR Barry, would it be appropriate if we all were drinking non-alcoholic beer while we're at work?
6: Non-alcoholic beer. Mm-hmm. I don't see a problem with that.
2: All right.
1: So you could come in tomorrow and we're all just cracking open a cold one and it's fine.
6: If it's not alcoholic, so coffee's non-alcoholic.
1: Mm-hmm.
2: Yeah.
6: Diet
2: okay.
6: Coke's non-alcoholic.
2: That's right.
4: It does sound weird.
2: It sounds weird.
4: I know you're pro beer, so maybe that leans a little bit more. But it does seem a little bit odd if you're drinking, because it's still labeled as beer. Because I don't think if you said in the rules, like it probably says, you cannot drink beer in the radio station, but it is a beer. It's just non-alcoholic, but you're right about that. It just seems weird.
5: Yeah. That was my next question for Barry. Barry, any issue with alcoholic beer?
1: Yeah, is that fine?
2: At work, no.
6: We do have an issue there.
2: Okay. Yeah. All right.
4: Well,
2: all right.
4: You know, Barry, I don't know.
6: Stick to your Bud Zero at work.
2: Bud Zero.
1: Of course it's Bud Zero.
2: Is that a real thing?
4: I don't know.
2: It needs to be.
5: Bud Zero.
2: I'm having a party. I got a bunch of Bud Zeros.
4: Hey,
5: let's get lit.
4: Talk about times have changed. Barry, you have been here for not nearly that long, but years and years and years ago here.
6: Gosh, in the vending machine.
4: Beer in the vending machine. That was when radio is like out of control.
1: The best.
4: It was. I mean, so many things were different. Mm-hmm. The industry.
6: Times have changed.
1: Yes, they have.
4: Now everybody's afraid and has to go in their crying closets, but that's fine.
1: I would rather there be Budweiser in the vending machine.
4: That would be cool.
1: By the way, Barry knows Bud Zero's the thing.
2: It is.
1: Bud Zero is a thing.
6: Well, the only reason I know it is because I walk right past it getting my Bud Light.
2: and he laughs at it every time.
5: Attaboy.
2: Bud Zero.
4: And he's shaking his head like, how dare them put that out there.
1: Barry, I swear if I had to pick, I would think you'd be Bud Heavy.
2: Yeah.
1: I would not think it would be Bud Light. Really?
6: No. No, too heavy for me. I'm anything light I'm okay with. Any craft beers or Bud fully leaded.
1: Yeah,
6: that's out.
2: Fully leaded.
1: He does do the. He does work out. I forgot.
2: Now, what about when you're younger, Barry?
4: Milwaukee's best.
1: Uh-huh.
6: No, you're close. Not quite that.
4: Natural
6: low.
4: Light.
6: No, worse than that. Old Milwaukee Light.
2: Oh,
5: Barry.
2: Oh, you're light. Right. You're light then. Okay.
6: Yeah. Oh yeah. Always been light beer.
2: Do you have a liquor preference?
6: No, I do not mess with anything other than light beer.
2: Moonshine in your
6: never.
2: Day.
6: No?
4: Barry, would it be appropriate here if we brought in non-alcoholic liquor? Do they make that?
6: No, I don't even know if there's such a thing.
2: It's called kerosene.
4: Well, mocktails have. Well, I guess mocktail just doesn't
1: have. No, mocktails don't have anything in it.
4: Yeah. Okay.
6: Yeah, mocktail would be fine. I just, if it's got alcohol, please keep it in your car.
2: What about non-
1: Okay, thank you.
2: In your car and your cup holder open. What about non-nicotine vaping?
4: Mm-hmm. Barry?
5: And Stump.
6: Yeah, I don't, personally, I don't think it's appropriate.
2: Okay.
6: All right. That could be open for debate.
2: All right.
5: Barry, Jason says you're breaking up.
2: He heard that sounds appropriate.
4: Barry, what about the nicotine pouches, the Zyn pouches, where you can't see when they're in your mouth?
6: They're fine.
4: Because it's not
6: you might catch me. You might catch me with one of those.
5: You've been in Barry's office.
2: I got that Zen Zero.
7: Zen Zero.
2: Next to a Bud Zero.
4: Barry, because the reason why you're saying is because those Zen pouches, although they have nicotine, isn't tobacco, correct?
6: Correct. Mm-hmm. I'm looking at Zen right here on my desk. I'm also looking at a Grizzly Long Cut Wintergreen, which is in my lip right now.
2: Okay.
4: Okay, so tobacco's okay.
1: In my lip.
2: What about...
4: So you see the difference there.
2: What about candy cigarettes? Are those fine? No.
1: He could do the stuff...
6: Yeah, if you want to do that.
1: You okay. could have fine. Tobacco in your mouth right now, but I can't drink regular beer.
4: Well, tobacco's not smoking. And...
1: Well,
4: Zen
1: it's
4: is
1: still
4: Zen,
1: using.
4: Yeah, but Zen is not tobacco. It's the same thing. It's just tobacco is a leaf. It's providing the nicotine.
1: I don't know. I feel kind of weird about that. I mean, no offense to H.R. Berry, but if you've got a lip full of chaw and I can't crack open a beer, I feel like that's a little unfair.
5: Yeah, I mean, but you used to get smoke breaks. You could go outside and smoke.
1: That's true, but I don't.
5: So
1: that's
5: you can't,
1: the
5: like,
1: thing.
5: What are you going to do? Go outside, crack a beer, chug it, and come back in?
1: I would.
2: And we'd actually encourage Katie to do that. The show is starting in 5 minutes. Get your daily beer.
4: And Barry,
2: or wine.
1: Yes.
2: Or wine.
4: On a personal note, how many milligrams of Zen do you do? 3, 9, 6?
6: I'm down to 3 now.
2: Loser!
6: I'm tapering back, so I'm down to 3 milligrams right now.
4: Well, okay. Here's some advice. Why don't you go back up to 9 milligrams and eliminate the chewing tobacco? Because that, we know for a fact, causes mouth cancer.
6: We do. And I went 17 and a half years and avoided it. November 12th. November 12th, 2012. Uh-huh. I just snapped.
1: Yeah.
6: So
2: what happened November 12th? Did the Falcons lose to the Panthers?
6: They could have lost on any given Sunday. So yeah. I don't know.
2: Well, no. Barry's like
1: like a savant.
6: Rain Man.
2: Yeah. I was going to say Rain Man-ish when it comes to dates.
1: Yep, you know it all.
4: Yeah. I just don't.
6: Yeah, this date in 1992 fell on a Tuesday.
2: Okay.
4: Oh my God.
6: Look it up if you don't believe me.
2: And we Bill believe Clinton you. Was president, wasn't he? Yep.
4: We believe you. Uh-huh. I just don't understand the point of having a Zen and chewing tobacco. Doesn't Zen accomplish the same thing?
6: It's not quite as effective. For example, when I was on jury duty for a month, I went through a case of Zen.
2: You're on jury duty for a month?
1: Yeah, remember?
4: Would you mind if I come up to your office and try the chewing tobacco to see what I like better?
6: You're going to get a really heavy buzz, man. You better sit down when you do it.
2: Do it right before the promotions meeting.
1: Do it right here on the air. I want to see.
4: And sometimes that makes that buzzy is what he's talking about. Is a sickening.
1: Yeah, it makes you kind of nauseous.
4: Yeah.
2: Oh, you might be.
6: Well, that one. It can make you nauseous. But if you're not accustomed to it, it's going to give you a little bit of a high and a little bit of maybe lightheadedness.
4: What about
1: this? Is it going to shut him the hell up?
6: When that wears off,
4: you're rude. You are so freaking rude.
5: Barry's on the phone. You can report her.
1: I'm looking.
2: It's on the air.
4: You see what I'm dealing with, Barry?
2: It's on the air.
1: I am looking for something for him to mellow out and be quiet.
5: Well, you know what, Jason? Pull your vape.
1: Take a rip.
4: Barry, why don't you just go back up to the 9 milligram Zen? Because that will give you the same type of buzz. You're at 3. That's wimpy.
1: Jason.
6: But it seems to help, and sometimes I can throw 2 or 3 in if I need to up it. But if I got a one pouch of 9, I can't.
2: You can't go above 9. What are you going to do, 18?
4: No, they do. They have certain companies have 12 and 18.
6: They do.
4: You don't Zen and chew tobacco like literally at the same time, do you?
6: No, sir. Can't do that.
1: No, sir.
4: Good for you and your
1: health.
4: Don't
1: be silly. Yeah.
2: Double buzz.
6: Nope.
2: Especially if you just cracked a Bud Zero. Boy, your body would shut down.
6: You won't catch me with a Bud Zero.
5: Don't put that out there about me.
2: Yeah.
5: I don't want rumors swirling that I'm buying Bud Zero.
2: Hey, Barry, you hear about Barry?
1: Barry?
2: Bud Zero.
5: I got a reputation to uphold.
2: You're not about to race no more. I heard you done Bud Zeros.
1: Barry, this has been my favorite call. All month.
6: I love it.
5: Yes, Barry.
2: You're our local Tiger King.
5: You're the best.
6: You guys are great.
2: You're our free Tiger King. All right, Barry. You're the man.
1: Bye.
6: Hey,
2: Yeah.
6: Appreciate it. Love you guys.
1: Love
6: Bye.
1: You, Barry.
5: Thanks, Barry.
2: He is the coolest HR
1: so
2: guy.
1: So good.
3: Barry's the best.
1: Remember when we had to get Barry down here to help us catch the mouse that was in Jason's?
5: Yeah.
1: And he called him a sumbitch.
2: Yeah, I got it.
5: Where is that sumbitch?
2: There is a video of that. There's a video somewhere on our social media of that happening. Oh, my gosh.
3: That was all out panic. In the room. He was like, he didn't care. He wasn't panicking. Nope. Get over here, son of a bitch.
1: Yeah, some bitch.
2: He spit his tobacco on it. So, yeah. I got it. Bow.
0: Wake up. Jared and Katie in the morning. In the morning.
8: Wake me up.
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1: Could it be the end of the like button on Facebook forever?
5: No.
1: It could be. If you don't know, Meta, which is the parent company of Facebook and Instagram, is being sued for $1.4 trillion by 29 different U.S. states. They are all alleging that the way Facebook and Instagram are operated are hazardous to children's health. I mean, this is serious.
2: Wow.
1: And so if they lose, if Meta loses the $1.4 trillion lawsuit, there's going to be some changes to not only Facebook, but also Instagram. For example, the end of the like button. One of the main ways teens get hooked, people get hooked on social media is the addiction to the likes. If you've watched The Social Network, it explains to you exactly how that was created.
2: Exactly.
1: It raises your endorphins. It makes you feel great about yourself. You constantly go back.
2: You go back.
1: To see how many likes you get.
3: Yeah, that's unbelievable. It's a like button.
1: It happens.
3: And then you have to be sued that it's addicting.
1: Have you seen The Social Network?
3: I haven't.
1: Okay. I really think you should watch it because I thought the exact same thing going in. I'm like, come on. You know, like we have to take accountability for our actions and realize that, you know. My whole opinion was changed on that movie.
3: Well, they want to keep people using the platform.
1: Exactly.
5: That's how they make money.
1: But
5: they're selling your attention.
1: Mm-hmm.
3: Anything is like that, though. Your website wants you to pay attention.
1: Sure.
3: Some kind of a book or a story wants you to be engaged in it.
5: Yeah, like, but this is psychologically manipulating you.
2: Yeah, there's two movies. Social Network is about how Facebook was formed, and that will make you not want to be on Facebook.
1: Right.
2: The social experiment.
1: That was it.
2: And they got into Google and to Facebook, Instagram, and like Matt and Katie are saying, it's they know. They specifically did things because they knew it is scientifically proven to addict you.
1: Yep.
2: And then they hid that.
1: Mm-hmm.
2: You can't do that.
1: You cannot.
2: Like cigarettes used to lie about it being addicting. Yeah, you should know. You maybe shouldn't put smoke in your lungs, but they used to say it's not addicting when they knew it was.
1: And then they get you. And then you keep going back.
2: Yeah, keep going back, yeah.
1: Other things that are going to change if Meta loses this lawsuit, it is going to be the death, Jared, I'm very sorry to say, all your Finsta accounts.
2: Oh, no.
1: I know. His Finsta, all the fake Instagram accounts.
2: Yeah.
1: Oh,
2: gosh, that's going
5: to
2: be
5: what he uses to troll people.
1: Uh-huh,
2: that's going to be tough.
1: Your burner accounts. Yeah. Yep. Those are going to go away. The states are pushing for stricter parental verification. We could be your parents. We will be your parents for that one.
2: I mean, there's so many fake social media accounts.
1: Mm-hmm.
2: So many.
1: Yep, so those will be going away.
2: Yeah.
1: Also, curbing frequent notifications. That's another way that they get you.
2: Mm-hmm.
1: They a little zzz every time you have an alert, like, oh, somebody liked my story. Somebody commented. It brings you right back to the feed. So they're going to limit the current notifications. Also, no more manipulation of your algorithm. Could mean that it would be a return to the old chronological way that you view.
2: Okay.
1: Just whatever was posted most recently is what you're going to get.
2: It's not going to be curated for your interest.
1: Right. It's not going to be new every time.
2: I see.
1: You never go to Instagram and it's the same. You are like, I already saw this first. Never.
2: Right. Oh,
1: it doesn't happen. And then finally, it'll be the death of the infinite scroll and autoplay. Those features are intended to take you down the rabbit hole and maximize screen time.
2: Mm.
1: So all of those things will change if Meta loses the lawsuit and it's against 29 states.
2: Wow.
5: Mm-hmm.
2: Well, if they had to pay $1.4 trillion, they'd just go out of business, right?
1: Right. Well, I think.
2: Maybe.
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0: What is the craziest rule that your HOA has for your neighborhood? We're asking because a man was just told by his own HOA, you are not allowed to just sit in your garage and watch the traffic go by.
1: So I'm not allowed to sit in my own garage with
2: the door open? Nobody said that, Tom. You can sit in the garage. You just can't, look, folding chair, door open, watching cars go by. That's porch type activity. Garages are for vehicles, tools, and storage. Relaxing, enjoying the evening belongs in the backyard.
3: Oh my gosh. These insane HOA people. It's unelected. Well, I guess they're elected in the neighborhood, but
0: yes.
3: Non-paid people that get power as they suppose. Yeah. And they become freaking Nazis.
0: Well, the best
3: That's backyard activities.
0: That's porch sitting activity. Listen, this man defied them in the biggest way because everybody now in the neighborhood caught word that he wasn't allowed to be sitting in his driveway. His garage is clean. There's a video you can see, by the way. His garage is clean. He's sitting in just like a lawn chair. He happens to have a little cooler beside him. Everything else is clean, and he's just sitting in the garage watching the cars go by. Yeah. And so now that's all he does. Now, because the HOA said you're not allowed, he just sits there and they're like, there he is. He's going on 3 hours straight.
4: just waving to
5: but
4: the people.
5: They can find
4: just
5: him. Waving. And if they really pushed it, they can take his house away.
3: Yeah,
0: are
3: they put
0: you
3: a,
0: ultimately.
3: If you don't, pay the fines, they can put a lien on your house.
0: What is he doing that is wrong?
3: I don't know.
5: Well, my HOA, I don't think a lot of people, it's not enforced at all. I don't even think most of my neighbors know that it's in there, and maybe they take it out, maybe they're not. And it's all about whether somebody reports the complaint.
0: Yeah.
5: But I believe I read in my HOA, at least it's either this one or the last one, that technically, unless you're actively utilizing your garage, you can't leave your door open.
0: Is it because it looks trashy or something if it's dirty?
5: I think it's more of they're worried about people working on like their cars in the garage, I think.
3: Or it could be a safety issue too if you just have your garage open.
5: Well, what does that concern them though?
0: Yeah, I mean, I guess they wouldn't care about that. You would think that would be something they should care about.
3: You should or it's more an eyesore. I guess it could be an eyesore.
0: I guess.
5: Is it an eyesore? Like, it's hard to see in people's garage, especially ours. A lot of them are on the side. I mean, I leave my garage door open all the time.
0: So you could get fined for that?
5: If somebody complained.
3: My complaint was sent.
5: You would have 15 other people at the same time getting. But if I'm actively using it, going in and out, whatever, then it's fine. But that's not going to ever be enforced probably. And that would be a tough one for the whole neighborhood to be like, get rid of it.
0: Yeah.
3: Let's go to Chris. Chris, go ahead.
6: Okay. So I'm from Connecticut originally. And we went out of town for 2 weeks. So our grass grew, and our neighbors filed a petition to have us evicted from the neighborhood because they said it depreciated their value of their home.
3: Oh, my God.
0: In the 2 weeks you were gone.
6: It's like, this is like a basic white people problem.
3: Yes, it is. Yeah, all this HOA stuff is first world all the way.
0: It is. It's ridiculous.
6: And so my mom went to the HOA. And she was going through menopause at the time.
3: Uh-oh.
0: Said, I like that disclaimer.
6: She took off her jacket. She goes, I'm ready to fight somebody. Who wants this?
3: Is that why you all fled to the South?
6: We fled to the South for Southern hospitality. I don't think y'all offer that here.
3: Oh, this happened in Connecticut or this happened here?
6: Oh, this happened in Wilmington. North Carolina.
3: Oh, I see.

0: I think it's in the bylaws. I'm not sure.
1: Maybe.
2: One Karen per residency.
3: Yeah. Well, and I've shared this story for, thank you so much, story with you guys before, but I just remember first home that I bought was a town home, and we were right across from the pool. I've told you guys this, but, and you had to have a wristband to be in the pool. I was actually friendly with the HOA president. The only person at the pool was him. I walked over with my kids after the work one day, you know, so no one's there because
1: it's middle of the day.
3: Middle of the day.
1: Yeah.
3: And he was like, he didn't say anything to me. He snitched on me to, they're like patrol, security patrol. And they're like, hey, we had a complaint that you don't have your wristband. I go, I look at him. I'm like, are you kidding me?
1: Yeah. Like you did this.
3: Yeah.
4: Yeah. But.
3: And so I was like, I understand the rules. Okay. I get it. I said, I'll go back. It's, I live right there. And I said, I can go get it. But I was like, really, dude? But then I called the guy out on the radio and then he like kind of liked it.
4: Yeah. But
3: he liked it because I made fun of him.
4: Yeah. But Jared, here's the thing about that. You had a lot of people in that neighborhood. And I know neighborhoods have trouble with people from outside neighborhoods coming in.
3: Right.
4: So other people there who might not know you are like, is he supposed to be here or not? And that way the complaint comes in. When the complaint comes in, then they have to do something about it.
3: I don't fault the security guard. He didn't know.
1: He didn't know.
3: The HOA president was the only person at the pool. And he snitched on me.
1: You knew it was him.
3: And you know me. Like, or just say, hey, dude, hey, remember the rules. Go get your wristband. Oh, yeah, sure. I just forgot. Uh-huh. You know what I'm saying? It's like, oh, yeah. You know, and so, no, I got it because I lived across from the pool. So I would hear late at night, and there's definitely people who didn't live in our neighborhood that were in the pool.
1: And then stuff. You snitched on them.
3: Oh, no, yeah. I went up there and fired a warning shot. But yeah. Other than that.
1: You're just getting a taste of your own medicine is what happened.
3: Yeah, but it's like, dude, seriously, man.
1: I know.
3: HOAs are, they're good and bad.
4: Well, just like that guy said, the HOA is supposed to look out for the value of your home. So that's why you have to get permission a lot of times in every neighborhood. If you plant a bush in the front, if you paint your front. So ours get approved pretty well, and most of the people in the neighborhood don't put anything crazy, but it has to get approved.
1: Well, speaking of bushes, there is a woman who said she kept getting fined. There was like a dead bush at the very corner of her sidewalk that led up to her front door. And it was dead. All the rest of them were green. And she kept getting fined $45 because the dead bush is all you could see.
3: Yeah.
1: So she took matters into her own hands.
5: They keep charging me $45 for this bush. We're going to fix it today. Oh. It's not dead no more, Becky.
1: She's spray painting it green.
5: I don't know.
3: That's hilarious.
1: Isn't it good?
4: But usually, awesome. You don't get the fines. They let you know first to correct it. So she must have ignored the.
1: I don't know how many she got, but she said they keep fining me $45.
4: But before you get the fine, you get warning.
1: Oh, well, yeah. Then
4: you don't
1: she probably ignored it.
4: Immediately get a fine.
1: But when she spray painted it, I was like, well, problem fixed.
3: Right.
1: Because it was spray painted. It'll be on there for a long time.
4: And here's another thing. Usually, it's not the HOA, it's a neighbor complaining.
1: You're right.
3: But I've had the unfortunate thing. I think. I have the HOA president or one of them all the time to live across the street from me every time.
1: And so they see all the things you're doing
3: or not doing. Mm-hmm. And then I think anyone who wants to be on the HOA board for the most part, they maybe care about the neighborhood, but there's something a little off with you, to be honest.
1: Well, I think it happens to you when you're on it.
3: You're like, oh.
1: I think you start off with good intentions, but then you get a little taste of power and you're like, hey.
3: Yeah, your eyes change. Like the things you don't even notice in the neighborhood. Now it's kind of like when you buy a new car and then you see that car everywhere you drive.
1: Yes.
3: I think it's like, oh, I'm in charge of this neighborhood a little bit. Mm-hmm. Oh, that bush, I don't like it. Which before you didn't care at all.
1: Yeah.
3: You know what I mean?
4: Well, Carol was on the social committee on the HOA and then she was member at large. And so,
1: worked her way up.
4: So she could vote.
1: Uh-huh.
4: And I will tell you the biggest surprise, I think a lot of people in the HOA don't realize how many complaints come in.
1: Oh, yeah.
4: They're just
3: really?
4: It's nonstop complaints. And you deal with unhinged people and common sense people. So I think eventually they're like, it's overwhelming. Yeah. It's like, what's wrong with these people? You don't even realize they exist because the true colors come out. Behind the scenes, just like social media, people post, they don't do it in person.
1: Right.
3: Right.
4: So they send emails to the HOA and it goes to it's called Prestige Management. It's not even our HOA. They're like, they're managing the HOA. Then the complaint comes from them in. So a neighbor can complain easily and probably be anonymous.
1: Well, and one thing people love to do, complain.
3: That is so true.
4: Yeah.
3: That is so true.
2: I love that Jason's managed by Prestige Worldwide.
1: Yeah.
2: You think of Step Brothers.
1: Of course
2: that's
1: he
2: all
1: is.
2: I got.
3: That is from Step Brothers.
2: Yeah. Boats and hoes. Yeah.

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1: You've ever been scrolling through Facebook? You know, we all do it, and you come across people who are on vacation, or they're buying a new house, or they're going here, they have this, they're doing that, and you're just like, gah, I'm jealous and I'm envious. We've all been there.
2: Yes.
1: On
2: a daily basis.
1: Yes, I think that part of me is embarrassed to admit it, but also I'm like, it's normal. Everybody feels this way.
2: Mm-hmm.
1: Yeah. So there is something that you should be doing. It's normal. Let me just tell you, it's normal to feel envious when you see things like that. It's like almost designed to make you feel that way. But in order for it not to take over your life, because you could be walking away and then you just feel crap about your own life, there's something that you should do to make sure that you just leave envy on Instagram.
2: Okay.
1: The very first thing you can do, go beneath the surface. Try to figure out what it is that is making you, like, why do you value, for example, Jared, let's say I'm scrolling and I see that you're on vacation in the Maldives.
2: Yeah.
1: I don't know. Yeah. Right?
2: Okay. I'd be the last one on the show
3: as
2: right
3: Jared
2: now.
3: Jared is wont to do.
2: Yes. You mean North Myrtle Beach.
1: Fine. Yes. For North Myrtle Beach. You're on vacation and that is like triggering. Maybe that's triggering to me. Why is seeing somebody on vacation triggering to me? If you break it down.
2: Yeah.
1: And you like make it as base as possible. It's not the Maldives. It's not the fact that it's you. It's why is seeing somebody else on vacation triggering to me? That is going to be helpful for you to figure out. Maybe I'm feeling overworked. Maybe I'm feeling tired. Maybe I'm feeling like I haven't had a vacation and I'm feeling burnt out.
2: Or you
1: and
2: know
1: it's
2: you
1: time.
2: Can't afford it.
1: Can't afford it. Like whatever. You have to break it down individually.
2: Oh, I know right away.
1: Sure. Now, but I think probably, a lot of people can't
2: do
1: people that.
2: Don't. No, but I wouldn't say I knew that right away. When social media first came out, I know now.
1: Now you know it.
2: Like anytime I see a man and a woman together smiling, I'm like,
1: see?
2: I hate social media.
1: But let's break it down. Why is that triggering for you?
2: I know why.
1: Yeah.
2: I don't have that.
1: Exactly. Or you see somebody has like an over the top birthday or they're buying a new car.
2: Yeah.
1: And you're like, what is it about me? You feel like you can't afford the birthday. You can't, you know? It's so when you break it down, it's easier for you to see.
2: Does it make you feel better though? Or just
1: well, it's a way to make sure that you know, like to just be like,
2: yourself.
1: Oh, everything great is happening for everybody else. Well, there are great things that are happening for you too. You're just in that moment.
4: Oh,
1: you're
4: you got to appreciate the good stuff. But I will tell you another thing that happens with social media when you see that, it probably affects relationships too. It's like, well, they're doing it all the time.
1: Right.
2: Right.
4: You look at but their situation could be completely different.
1: Yeah.
4: You know what I mean?
1: Uh-huh.
4: And also, I'm telling you, and Matt doesn't like to hear this, but the photos always represent happiness. You're not taking the photos of the misery or the child screaming at Disney World or the super long lines. Maybe sometimes. Everything. I'm telling you, when I went on that Disney trip and looked at the photos after, I'm like, that looks like the best vacation I've ever seen in my life. And I hated it.
2: Yeah.
1: And you didn't know. Nobody knows the ins and outs.
3: Did
1: why
3: you
1: does,
3: say I don't like
1: yeah,
3: to
1: why
3: hear
1: does
3: that?
1: Matt not like to hear it? Because
4: he's a huge Disney fan.
2: Oh, yeah, yeah.
3: Oh, you're talking about a very specific example.
2: Yeah, yeah.
1: Yep.
3: Gotcha. Because initially you were pretty broad. Like, I get that.
1: Mm-hmm.
3: Yeah. I mean, you don't post the pictures that you took when things were going bad because you probably didn't have your phone out to take the pictures.
1: No.
2: Even when you post a picture inside your house, although Jason can probably figure something out to zoom in, you obviously crop out the laundry on the side.
4: Uh-huh. No, I don't have that.
2: No, I'm saying no, you like even if we think we've cropped out all the stuff that might look make our picture look bad, Jason will zoom in.
1: Still
3: Jason
1: will find it.
2: He was like, "Oh, there's some dust in the corner." Like,
1: how do you see that?
2: You got me.
4: Oh, Katie's kitchen looked beautiful. I'm giving you a compliment there when she got it remodeled and all that. And
1: thank you.
4: Then I noticed when you post the photo because it was a remodeling cuz you were showing, "Hey, look at this company, look at what they did."
1: Yeah.
4: And I started zooming in and I saw in the little corner kind of a bunch of things on the counter in the side. I'm like, how could you possibly leave that there if you just got your kitchen redone?
1: Right. I'm like, I don't know because I'm a normal person and I'm living.
2: Right, right. I have things going on.
1: I'm living in my home. I don't know.
2: I don't suffer from severe OCD.
4: You know what I've realized the other day? When the home's completely clean, I'm like, perfect. Love it. I feel better about myself. Less anxiety. And I want friends to come over and relax in the clean home. Then I realize when friends come over, they put their bags in certain places. And now it's ruined.
1: Yes.
4: Because they just made things out of place. I start thinking, I want everybody to leave to get the house clean again.
1: Yes.
4: So it goes back and forth. I want the house clean so people can come over. Then when they come over, it's not clean because they put their bags wrong. Get the hell out.
1: It's never ending. When we have the house and it's clean and it's spotless, I'm like, nobody's wearing their shoes in here. It's going to be a brand new beginning. And then I swear to you, 5 minutes later, it's all ruined.
2: It is.
1: Everything.
2: So fast.
1: Bags everywhere. Junk everywhere.
2: How did this happen?
1: Yes, I know. In 1 second. Oh, toothpaste all over the counter. It's like, oh my God.
4: And especially if you have family in town. And,
1: yes.
4: And they're clean. It's just that they have so much stuff.
1: I know.
2: Well, then everyone's different. I mean, some people, like Jason, can't go to bed if their house isn't perfect. Mm-hmm. And then other people are like, I can't go to, if I would never go to sleep if the house had to be perfect.
1: Like, I can't.
2: I wish I was a little more towards the Jason side.
1: Yeah.
4: I wish I was a little bit more towards your side.
2: Isn't that how it is?
4: If it doesn't bother me.
2: Stuff bothers me, but I can get to a point where, like, I'll just throw everything in the closet or something.
1: Oh, my God. Oh, yeah. See, I can't do that.
4: Closets are a big one. I get so irritated when the closets, and nobody can see it. But I can't stand in the back of my mind knowing that closet's messy.
2: No, it bothers me because I'm like, when it opens, I'm like, oh.
1: But isn't it weird how certain, like, for example, I could never do the closet, but I can throw anything into the junk drawer.
2: Yeah.
1: I can put anything in there.
2: Or your upstairs thing.
1: Or the upstairs. Yeah, you just take things and throw it up the steps and I don't have to see it.
2: Yeah, that's what I'm saying. If I don't see it.
1: Yep.
2: And if people are coming over, I don't want to mess somebody's coming over.
4: I think you're allowed to have one junk drawer as long as your other drawers aren't messy.
1: Per room?
4: No. Are you kidding?
3: Sure.
1: No.
4: You know I have a sleep app because I have sleep apnea and all this other stuff.
1: Yes.
4: You know that I've documented on the app that when there's things that I go to bed that's not right, like dishes in the sink because the dishwasher's on.
1: Oh, you tag it?
4: The app for that night's sleep goes down and says I had a worse night's sleep.
1: But do you tag it and say this is why?
4: No.
1: Oh,
4: I just know.
1: I've done that before. Where it'll be like, why was your night so bad? And I'm like, anxiety. Just put that right on. Alcohol. Sharing the bed. Right, yep. All the things.
2: Right.
1: There is another thing that you can do if you want to avoid feeling envious or jealous when you're scrolling social media. Say, avoid malice. It is so easy.
2: Oh, boy.
1: So easy to start to hate the person.
2: Yeah.
1: Hold it against them personally.
2: Jealousy is so close to hate.
1: Yes, they say that the experts who say that feeling envy doesn't have to take over your whole life. Dr. Kim says the coworker who gets the promotion, the fellow parent who seemingly has it all together, it can feel very satisfying. It makes us feel better in the moment to then view them as like a nemesis.
2: Yeah, you're trying to find ways to pull them down.
1: Yes, exactly. You have to realize that there is never going to be an upside, either spiritually or emotionally, from that at all. There's
2: like
1: just not.
2: A woman could be like, she just married a rich guy, but then they leave out the fact that she's a doctor too.
1: Right.
2: Yeah, you know what I mean? Or they, you know, or whatever.
1: Or that maybe they really are in love, or maybe that's like that.
2: Right.
1: Or she's not looking for his money, or he's not looking for her money, or whatever it is. But it's like, oh, that matters to us. Mm-hmm. So then that must be, she's just marrying him for money. No, don't make them the enemy.
4: Justifying it so you feel content.
2: But so you don't. Yeah, you're like, well, I can't marry for money.
1: But nothing good comes from that.
2: No,
1: nothing.
2: It's bad.
1: Not a thing comes from that.
2: And then we were talking about some things off the air here on the show, Jason and me and everybody. Mm-hmm. And you hear stuff and you're like, oh, I didn't know y'all were going through that.
1: See?
2: Yeah.
1: Yeah. Mm-hmm. You have no idea.
2: Like Jason's penis enlargement surgery has not gone well.
1: Well, he saw no improvement.
2: Okay. No improvement.
4: Good one.
2: They're like, we can't fit anything in there. The tube is too small. No, but I'm just saying, it's like, you don't know. I mean, all joking aside, it's something a little more serious. And I'm like, that's a major stress. You know, you don't. I wouldn't know that based on social media.
1: You'd have no idea because we don't talk about it.
2: Yeah.
1: Finally, and I think this is maybe the most important part, when you're starting to feel very envious or jealous of people online, talk to a friend. All you have to do is get off the social media and make a real personal connection. And then you realize most people are good.
2: And you call your friend, they're like, you want to visit my lake house? I'm like, gosh, I'm jealous again.
1: But at least you're having
2: get my
1: a
2: boat?
1: Real,
2: my God, I have a boat.
1: You're having a real personal connection with them.
2: Poor friends. Where are my poor friends at?
4: And then you get it with your friend, and then you start gossiping about the social media.
1: Exactly. And then you feel better. It's cyclical. It really is.
4: Do we not do that?
2: Yes
1: we do.
4: Did you see? Blah, blah, blah, blah, blah, blah.
2: Oh,
4: yeah, I saw that.
1: It makes you feel better because you connected.
2: Yeah. So bad.
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1: Grossest thing you've ever seen with your own eyes on a plane. You can let us know. There's a woman who was on a flight to Hong Kong, just getting real comfortable in that long flight. How many hours do you think?
2: Oh, gosh.
1: 14, 15, yeah, something like that. Getting very comfortable, takes off those shoes, exposes her bare feet, sits cross-legged, and then begins, while she's talking on the phone, which I didn't even know you could do on the plane.
2: I know, right?
3: Maybe Wi-Fi. Yep,
1: maybe. Talking on the phone, starts leaning over, examining her feet, and then picking her toenails and the bottom of her feet and getting all the flaky skin off and putting it on the ground.
2: Putting it on the ground.
1: Right. That's beside somebody else sitting there in the row.
3: Would you say something?
2: Oh, I don't think I would.
3: If it was right next to you?
2: I think I would be judging.
1: Oh.
2: If it wasn't touching me, I'd just be like, oh.
1: No, you know what I would do? I would do the most passive-aggressive
2: thing you would.
1: Ever. You ready?
2: Mm-hmm.
1: I would stare at her and let her catch me staring at her.
2: Yeah.
1: And then let that do the talking.
3: If she's already doing it, I don't think she's going to pick up on it. I think No, because she's thinking it's normal to do as it is.
1: That's true. Yeah. That's true. That's a different breed.
2: You do dumb stuff, and then like you're in your own zone of stupidity.
1: Yes.
2: And then somebody else, it wakes you up. You're like, oh, my bad.
1: That would be my hope.
2: My bad. But Jason's probably right. She probably doesn't even care.
3: If you're going to do that, I mean, you're just whatever.
1: But unless it's like, okay, do you remember the woman who was on the cruise ship not that long ago, and she was using the fork to get the psoriasis off the bottom of her feet?
2: Yeah.
1: You remember?
2: Yeah.
1: So I think so she didn't think anybody could see her.
2: Right.
1: Like she was doing it like in secret. So it would be very embarrassing if that woman caught me looking at her.
3: Yeah, that's true.
1: You know, so maybe it would snap her out of it like, oh my God, people can see me.
3: If she thinks that nobody can see.
1: Yes.
3: Yeah.
1: I don't know. I don't know that it would take a lot for me to say. If I'd had a couple drinks on my flight, I might be like, could you stop? Or something.
2: Right. Yeah. Like, oh, seriously?
3: You have two drinks on a flight.
2: Oops. Somebody's doing that. Chasing at you?
3: My bad.
1: I'm funny, but not that funny.
3: My elbow's leaning on the computer.
1: You're going to have to press it again to make sure it stops.
3: Got it.
2: The timing was good, though.
1: It was good. I was like, damn, thanks, Jason.
2: It's not the most the grossest thing I've ever seen, but the grossest thing to my ears one time. It was an overseas flight. I can't remember where we're going. But it was a whole group of people from New Jersey. And they all sound like Snooki from the Jersey Shore, talking full volume for like an hour straight.
1: Nonstop.
2: Like, I can't do a Jersey accent. I'm just like, oh, somebody shut up. Mm-hmm. Like, shut them up. It was so annoying.
1: I don't want to make friends.
2: Everyone was annoyed.
1: Yeah.
2: But they weren't even talking to me. They're just talking loud. Well, everything they did that weekend.
3: Northern people are more blunt, loud, to the point, aggressive. But in their culture, they think it's normal.
1: Yeah.
2: Yeah.
1: And I can always tell when it's like a newer flyer as opposed to somebody who's like flies all the time. They are not impressed by anything. It's like, just sit down, be quiet, get in your seat.
2: Yes.
1: Let's go. It's the newer flyer that's very chatty, that thinks that everybody, like, I don't know, because it is a privilege to be able to fly.
2: Sure.
1: It's not cheap, but you get on and it's like, no, just sit down and be quiet.
3: That could be a nervous thing, though, too.
1: That too.
3: Do you ever wait for when you take off, are you waiting for that ding? That ding means you're okay.
1: Yeah, I do. I wait all the time. I make eye contact or try to keep my eyes on the flight attendant. If they're cool, I'm cool.
3: They don't ever seem to be bothered.
1: By anything.
3: No.
2: No. Yeah, if they start like, they're freaking out, they're putting a parachute on, you're like, wait, what's happening?
1: Should I be
2: everything's fine.
1: Concerned?
2: Everything's fine.
3: No, you're in a deep dive about engines on a plane. There's two engines on a plane, and of course, the other, Air Force One has like four. The odds of both engines going out on a plane, except for Sully, obviously, that happened.
1: Right.
3: Is like the most rare, you would be better struck by lightning twice.
2: Oh, wow.
1: The engine.
3: It's two of them going out, because you have one on one side, one on another. If one ever went out, the other one could still fly you.
1: Thank God.
3: Yeah.
2: I don't know. I always thought like when one engine went out, like I always think like the engine on the left went out, so they made the plane like uneven.
3: Yeah, they would probably have to fly with it like that.
1: I can see that.
2: Do you? Okay. I don't know. Or it's just more of a power source that keeps you going straight.
3: Just an engine going out is extremely, extremely rare. But you think about this, engines go out in a car all the time.
2: Yeah, oh yeah.
3: But I guess these engines are just so maintained so well.
1: Well, did you see the airplane that was taking off from Myrtle Beach, as a matter of fact? The airplane was taking off in Myrtle Beach, and when, I think it was like right as they got into the air, a flock of birds flew into the end, and it caused one of the engines on the side to catch fire. And so they made an emergency landing. But I just thought, God, too close.
2: It's a Sully Sullenberg thing. Yeah. The bird. You think that happened both. All the time.
3: The Sully thing, both engines went out because it was so many birds that went into it, which you would think it's kind of scary because birds do fly in the air.
1: Yeah. Yes, they do. Again, we're in their space.
2: All the time you think that would happen. Birds flying into the engines.
1: Speaking of animals, you have any ants inside your house ever?
2: Yeah, sometimes.
4: No. Yeah, I've eaten them.
2: Oh, that's right. You did.
1: Matt, I forgot you ate all your ants.
4: We're practically roommates.
2: Your expensive cookies.
1: Yeah. Forgot.
3: That you still ate because you knew how expensive they were and you weren't going to waste them.
4: And I knew how delicious they were. And I figure, a little extra protein.
1: Sure.
2: Right.
1: Well, eating them is one thing, but do not ever squish an ant if you see it inside your house.
2: Okay.
1: Because apparently when you squish the ant, it releases some sort of pheromone that lets all of the other ants know that one of theirs has just been killed, and it causes them all to come try to retrieve the body.
2: Oh, my God.
1: Swear.
3: Well, they have to take it to the funeral, but
2: yeah.
1: I just had a visual.
3: It's like a casket. They're all walking the bodies to the funeral. Pick 'em up. Little underground funeral.
1: Yes.
3: But I will say, what are we supposed to do? Pick it up with a Kleenex and place it gently outside?
1: No, you can squish it in a tissue or something, but if you just squish it on the ground, then the pheromones are not captured.
2: Yeah. Yeah.
1: So the pheromones go everywhere and it just is calling all their ant friends.
2: Yeah.
4: We have a former coworker who retired recently.
1: Yeah.
4: And when he would see an ant, I used to think he was a psychopath for doing this. But once I heard this, I was like, oh, this is why he does it. He would put a piece of tape over it.
2: Why?
1: To just trap it?
4: So if the ant were crawling across the desk, he would take a piece of tape and tape it to the desk so it couldn't get out.
3: Oh, my gosh.
4: So the pheromones wouldn't go out.
1: Huh.
4: And his joke was, now his friends can see what happens if you come around.
1: Oh, my God.
2: I'm the taper.
3: Horrible death.
1: Still a little psycho.
4: Yeah, it's definitely a little psycho.
2: It's a light, a lot psycho.
4: For sure.
1: Mm-hmm. Well, anyway.
2: I'm teaching lessons.
1: That's right.
2: Jason, you about to say something?
3: No. It's just a horrible death.
2: Yeah.
1: I know.
3: I mean, I think... I hate to say this, but we're ants probably to something else, and then we get instantly killed or whatever it is. It's the same thing to their world. Like, we don't know what they think. Well, they can't really think that well, but something else thinks probably a lot more intelligently than we do. Although, that could be a whole argument.
1: I go down that rabbit hole every once in a while, and then every time I think of you. But it's like, what if that is the truth? Because it could be.
3: Like, they're completely unaware of what humans are, and we just step on their ant farm.
1: We do. Like, it could be the equivalent of, like, a tsunami here wiping out hundreds of people could just be, like, us squirting the water hose in our driveway, not even thinking about it.
3: Yeah, or flushing the toilet, and there's a leak.
2: Yeah, absolutely.
3: And we can't even perceive it. Ants can't perceive us. We can't perceive something else.
1: I can't do that with you today.
3: Yeah, it's
1: a lot of brain power.
2: I've seen the movie An Ant's Life. I know how they think and feel.

0: something that is totally legal to buy. Anytime. You can buy it. It's a legal item. You are free to buy it anytime you want to. But it sounds really weird and or suspicious if you're buying it at a certain time.
1: I got one.
0: Like at night. Yes.
1: If it's like after midnight or it's dark outside and you're buying duct tape, I think that is suspicious.
0: 100%.
1: It's like midnight. You're at Home Depot or Walmart, 24-hour Walmart. You're like, I need some duct tape. Uh-huh. Not good.
0: Not a good thing.
1: Let's go to Riley. Riley, go ahead.
2: I think it'd be really weird to buy a shovel after, like, 9 p.m.
1: Yeah, that was my first thought.
0: Yep.
3: Yeah.
1: Why are you digging at night?
0: Why do you need that right now?
1: Good one, Ryan.
4: Digging a hole in the ground for the dead guy.
0: Yes. Yeah.
4: I would say, though, I think it becomes weird because it's like, who shovels at night? But you might be getting it for the next day.
0: You could be. You just have now upped your odds of somebody thinking you are a serial killer.
1: You're getting flagged for sure. Well, one time, and this led to our arrests. I guess it was arrest. I don't know if it's officially, but we egged somebody's house when we were in high school.
0: Oh.
1: And we bought 200 eggs at midnight.
0: That'll do it.
1: At 24-hour Harris Teeter.
0: Yep.
1: And so when this came up, the police, they went to the Harris Teeter closest to our school.
0: Right.
1: And said, anybody buy anything weird? We're like, yeah, they bought 200 eggs and like 40 rolls of toilet paper. We're like, dang it.
4: Well,
1: yeah.
4: I think if you're buying 200 eggs, even in the day, it's a little odd.
1: Yeah, that's true.
4: 200?
1: Yeah, it was a lot.
0: Yeah.
4: Unless you own a breakfast restaurant or something.
1: Mm-hmm. It was like a mom with her kids, you wouldn't think twice. But teenagers buying it, it was like really stupid.
4: I know on
1: back.
4: Halloween, my dad used to own a pharmacy, and there used to be eggs in the pharmacy. Like a drugstore, like kind of a, like a Rite Aid or something. Mm-hmm. And there were eggs. For Halloween, he would take them out.
0: Because
4: there were so many eggs for Halloween. Mm-hmm. They just took them out. I didn't sell them that night.
0: I wouldn't bat an eye during the day if I saw somebody, even, because maybe they're working at a restaurant and somehow, I would not even think twice. At midnight, 100%.
1: I'd be like, it was a group of teenagers, I would bat an eye.
0: Yes.
1: Always just think they're up to no good. Go ahead, Jason.
4: I just think that my dad was, we're going to put the eggs away on Halloween. And I'm thinking to myself, what an opportunity to sell a lot of eggs and make money.
1: Right, yeah. That's true. Your fault what they do with them. Matt, what is something that's totally legal to buy, but at a certain time it seems weird?
3: When I was the sober driver driving drunk people to get fast food at 1 or 2 o'clock in the morning, I always felt like I had to explain myself.
0: Really?
3: Yeah.
0: Oh.
3: Yeah, because I just needed them to know that I was the responsible one.
1: Right.
0: Oh, I can see. Yes, pressure.
3: When you're the drunk one at 2 a.m., you don't care.
0: You don't care.
3: But like as the sober one with 3 drunk people in the car doing that at 1 or 2 o'clock in the morning, I feel like I had to justify what I was doing.
0: Yeah.
1: It would be even weirder to kind of go along with this if it was like 6 a.m. and you had a bunch of drunk people in your car.
3: Yeah.
1: Or it's at lunchtime.
0: Lunchtime would be very odd. Although I found myself in that situation too. You come off a boozy brunch where you didn't eat enough and you're like, let's hit McDonald's.
4: What would be even weirder if Matt was, the guys were at the house and sent Matt out to get the food and he's ordering 10 pounds of burgers
1: right.
4: and 10 pounds of chicken sandwiches at midnight thinking, are you really going to eat all that?
1: Right, exactly.
0: I might. I think something really totally normal, totally legal to buy anytime, but it looks weird or suspicious after a certain time, rubber gloves.
1: Oh, that's what,
0: really? Somebody said rubber gloves?
1: Let's go to Ashley. Ashley, okay. Were you going to say that?
5: Yes, rubber gloves. Anytime you see like one rubber glove in the parking lot, it automatically is weird. But if you buy it at night, like, you're doing something you should not be doing.
1: Yeah, well, why do you need them now?
4: It could preparing for the next day.
0: You could be, but, it's...
1: I also think after dark, if you buy bleach.
0: Yes, or rope.
1: Rope.
0: If you're buying a rope.
1: Or a chainsaw at 1 a.m. You're either Jason Goodman, who likes to do his yard work at night, or you're a serial killer.
0: Cool. But it's totally, it's legal. You can.
4: Yeah, it is.
1: Oh, yeah.
0: I know. It's a couple other options. People say it becomes very suspicious if you buy baby oil.
1: Oh, especially this
0: after a certain time.
1: After the Diddy thing, too.
0: Tarps. I didn't even think about that one.
4: Yeah.
0: Tarps.
1: Yeah.
0: Uh-huh.
1: Yeah.
0: And then also the number 3 answer was rolls of duct tape.
1: It does remind me. And I'm not sure this with you guys. Our good friend Biggie, years ago, I don't know if he had been hired on our sister station yet.
0: Uh-huh.
1: He would help me do bits here when it was Murphy in the Morning. And we would go to the local college here, drive around the campus. He had a big Dodge truck, silver truck. And he, for whatever reason, he had a tarp in it for some reason.
0: You never know.
1: Yeah, I don't know.
0: You never know.
1: And so we like rolled the tarp up, but had it like leaning so you could, like, it's kind of laying diagonally in the back of the truck.
0: Uh-huh, so
1: like
0: you kind of roll it up.
1: You could see it. And it, we'd go at night because that's, I was new here, so I'd work full time. I think I was still, maybe I was still an intern. I worked full time, and so I could only do stuff at night, and I was in college. We'd drive down the campus of UNCG and stop people and be like, hey, do you know a good place to bury something? And their reaction, and we didn't laugh. And Biggie can really do a good job being deadpan. Yeah. He's like, hey, boss. He's like, hey, boss.
0: Hey, boss.
1: They're like, and they always startled because they're like walking campus at night.
0: Yeah. I can picture
1: it. You know a good place to bury something? And they're like, no. And then he would peel out every time. Let's go.
4: What about, we should do this, which would
0: fun
4: be fun.
0: It is fun.
4: To go into a store and see if the cashier picks up on it. And all the items you listed, that's all you're buying.
1: Yes.
0: Yes.
4: And see the face of the person. Like if they're like, because some might, they're so used to like ringing things through, they probably won't even notice. But some might be like duct tape, a saw. You know, a tarp.
0: Yeah.
4: All those things at once. But they can't stop you.
0: They cannot. Mm-mm. That's why you got away with buying 200 eggs. They cannot tell you no.
1: No, they can't.
4: I mean, I'm wondering if that cashier may alert the police or just like, oh, well, somebody's going to die tonight.
1: Well, yeah, right.
0: A couple of the, you know, I watch a lot of documentaries, crime documentaries and Datelines and stuff. And I think maybe a handful of times I've heard or I've seen on the documentary, they'll go and interview or they'll take surveillance from them buying a saw or buying a whatever. And one time I remember they asked the cashier, they're like, did you find it odd? And they're like, no, we see all sorts of stuff come through here. And I thought that was kind of crappy that they singled that one cashier out.
1: Right.
0: Because I thought, I bet you do see things all the time. You can't assume everybody's a murderer.
1: Yeah, you're just scanning. And, you know, people have, and people could be getting off work late at night. And they're like, I got to do this tomorrow.
4: What's the cashier supposed to do?
0: Nothing.
4: Is a cashier supposed to alert the police every time somebody buys these items late at night?
0: I don't think so.
4: Even if it was acid? I mean, seriously. Right.
0: Can you just buy acid?
4: Yeah, like, you want acid, not bleach.
3: I think you probably have to show your ID if you're buying acid.
0: Where do you buy acid? From Home Depot or something?
4: Yeah, you can buy acid to basically put on the garage floor and it eats all the stuff away if you're doing a project.
0: Okay.
4: And most acid places aren't open at 1 in the morning, but you can get some form of acid. What?
1: No, I said you've checked.
0: I don't know, Bundy. You tell us.
3: Reputable ones aren't open at 1 o'clock in the morning.
1: Yeah. All right, let's do this. And make it be the game. We just record it. Will they comment on it?
0: Will they?
1: We'll get a ski mask.
0: Okay.
1: Rope.
0: Gloves.
1: Gloves. A saw. Hand saw.
0: Baby oil.
3: Tarp. Bleach.
0: Shovel.
1: And condoms.
3: Oh, yeah. Yes.
0: I'm surprised condoms did not make it on the list.
1: I think you buy condoms early, like in the morning. Yes. It's like, whoa.
0: But if you're buying them late at night, you know they're going to go home and use them right now.
1: Yeah, you're getting
0: them right now.
1: That very moment. Especially if it's like
4: condoms
1: at a gas station.
4: That night would be totally, I think, non-suspicious. Like you said, Jared, first thing in the morning, 7 o'clock, they might think, I guess he likes morning sex.
0: Guess so. Early riser.
1: Especially you're going to the gas station and just buying one. I need one
0: single
1: now.
0: Piece. Do they even sell just one?
4: Sometimes in the bathroom.
1: In the bathroom.
4: You can put some money in the machine and one will drop out.
0: Got it.
1: Usually they glow in the dark.
4: Do you know?
0: They're ribbed for her pleasure.
4: Recently, they had in the bathroom when I was in, where was I at? It was over when we went to the beach. They had in the bathroom of clubs or bars that we went to, and it was a roofie cover. Have you ever seen that?
0: Oh wow. Does it look like a coaster, but inverted?
4: You just pull that out when it fit the top of the glass.
0: Mm-hmm, mm-hmm. It's sad that we have to have that.
4: I got one to protect myself against
0: Carol.
1: Yeah. Oh. She wants it so much.
6: Yeah. Jared and Katie in the morning on 107.5 KZL.
0: Cindy Crawford has a bit of a different story. She wanted to get the demons out of her own daughter. So she performed or had an exorcism performed on her daughter, Kaya.
4: You're kidding.
0: Swear.
4: She's not serious.
0: No, I'm dead serious.
4: An exorcism?
0: An exorcism.
4: Like
0: Cindy
4: from the
0: Crawford.
4: Movie The Exorcist?
1: Yep.
0: Yes. Cindy Crawford had an exorcism performed on her daughter, Kaya, when she was a kid.
1: Oh my
0: How
1: gosh.
0: How bad of a kid do you have to be?
1: Yeah. That's when you're desperate. That's when nothing's working. Right. You're like, it must be the devil.
4: I know, what is the kid doing?
1: It must be the devil.
4: Is her head spinning, throwing up all over the place?
0: No, but Kaya is the one who's talking about it. And she said, do you know how they do an exorcism? I guess in her case, because I don't know if they're all the same. But Kaya said they played the didgeridoo, didgeridoo. It's the Australian.
3: Yeah.
0: Didgeridoo all over my body. She said it actually happened. I've never talked about it.
3: That sounds,
1: yeah.
0: I wouldn't talk about it either.
3: That sounds borderline sexual.
1: Yeah, it does. Yeah. The didgeridoo.
3: Oh, no, all over my body?
0: Yeah. She said that it is something that's haunted her whole life. What? And she felt as though she attracted, like she feels that somehow or another, she, her personality and her aura attracts, what's the word? It's like something from another dimension.
1: Okay.
0: Like it's spirit, not spirits, but like she said something from another dimension. Her personality attracts that. Okay. She was like, something that I don't really normally talk about. It's something that's kind of haunted me my whole life. I told my mom about it when I was younger. We did this exorcism.
1: Okay. And so Cindy Crawford's actually trying to help her.
0: Yes.
4: That would be freaky though, if your kid's saying that.
1: Yeah.
0: Yes.
1: And that doesn't sound like a Catholic exorcism. That sounds like something from the Outback, Outback Steakhouse.
0: The didgeridoo.
1: The didgeridoo. Huh.
0: Yeah.
1: They're like, we'll bring you a blooming onion in the morning.
0: I mean, I...
4: That weird. Has to be a priest. There. Is exorcism only for Catholics?
0: I don't know. Do other religions...
1: We don't. I don't know.
3: Yeah. I don't think.
4: The only information I have is from the movie The Exorcist.
0: Yeah.
4: That's the only thing I know about exorcisms, and that probably was a little extreme.
1: Can you put Cindy Crawford, Google or ChatGPT, her religion, Cindy Crawford's religion? But she's married to Richard Gere's son now, right? Kaya Gerber?
0: Kaya is, yes.
1: Yeah.
0: Wait a minute.
1: Did I make that up?
0: Is that right? Kaya?
3: She was with Pete Davidson for a minute.
0: No, she...
1: Oh, there's some other
0: Richard Gere and...
1: There's two, like, Nepo babies that are married now.
4: She was married to Rand Gerber.
0: Randy Gerber.
1: Cindy Crawford.
0: Cindy Crawford.
3: She's currently dating Lewis Pullman.
1: Oh, I had that way wrong.
0: Yeah, but Richard Gere and Cindy Crawford dated, right?
1: Right, and then their kids are married. No, not their kids.
0: Yeah.
1: Richard Gere's son is married to someone famous.
0: Oh, okay. All right.
4: So she is, I'm assuming this is Christian, Protestant faith.
0: Yeah.
1: Protestant. Okay. Mm-hmm.
4: Specifically I could never spell this and hardly say it. Congregationalist Church.
1: Okay.
0: Look at you. You did it.
1: All right.
0: You did it,
4: what
0: everyone.
4: Is that?
1: I don't know.
0: Never heard of it. It sounded right. Yeah. I've never seen an exorcism live in person. I have seen a YouTube video recently. As a matter of fact, somewhere local. I showed it to Jared at one point.
1: Yeah, you did. Yeah.
0: Where there was an exorcism, like a very impromptu exorcism. A man had gone into a local church and was having convulsions and screaming.
1: That was scary.
0: Yes. And the priest came out and in the moment, they went to get him and the priest came out and performed I think it was a full exorcism. Mm-hmm. I don't know. But then he seemed to have calmed down after. I don't know the full story. I just saw it on YouTube but
4: needs to protect his head and get to a doctor and call a rescue.
0: That too.
4: The exorcism.
0: I think all those things, you know? Like I think spiritually, physically, all the things that he needed to be checked out
4: for.
0: You
4: believe in exorcism?
0: I don't think that I do, really deep down inside. I don't think it can like just be in that moment that you're able to lure demons out of your body.
4: You believe in demons?
0: I think more of demons as like maybe things that are affecting your mental health and you don't have the words to explain what they are.
4: Okay. That's fair enough.
0: I don't think like a demon gets into your body and takes you over, and I think things can happen and like hormones and wires and outside factors and the environment and stuff can all affect your brain, and then maybe you don't have the words to say what it is or to figure it out, or maybe doctors don't know, and so we just are like, oh, that's a demon. I don't know.
1: Right.
0: I don't know.
1: I don't have strong feelings either way. I do think there's evil spirits. What that means, I don't know.
0: I think it could be evil.
1: And I don't think, but I, if you're like just the everyday Joe and you're at work, I don't think a demon's going in your body. Now, I think if you got involved with like satanic stuff, all bets are off.
0: Like it could open you up to it?
1: Possibly.
0: Okay.
4: Do you play the Ouija board?
1: Nope.
0: No.
3: Mm-mm.
4: Really?
1: See, I don't
4: want to tempt fate. It's a Mattel game, for crying out loud.
1: Satan will use what he can use. It could be Barbie. It could be Ouija board. I think you're just meant, why?
0: Oh, I don't know.
1: Why even tempt fate?
0: Not necessarily the Ouija board, but I am very into the mystic side. Mm-hmm. And that plays a very large part in the foundation of a lot of religions, like mystics and stuff like that. It's like, I think if you're using it and you're open it with a positive idea. Like, you're not going in thinking, oh my God, somebody's going to tell me today that terrible things are going to happen. Well, of course. Then right. You can speak that into existence. If you wake up every day and you're like, I'm going to have a bad day, you're going to have a bad day. Mm-hmm. You are.
1: That's true.
0: But if you go into it with a positive, I think it can guide you in positive ways.
4: I wake up knowing that my day is going to be miserable. And See? Then if one thing happens that's not so miserable,
0: yeah.
4: It's like a celebration in my mind. When we come in here, the air conditioner's not working, the headphones not working. I said, see? Told you.
0: Yeah. Well, I think a lot of factors go into that. Right. You know, like there are things we could have fixed.
1: Right, probably.
0: Like
1: probably.
0: We knew about.
1: Yeah, maybe so.
0: But anyway, that's a conversation for a different day because
1: it's a deep
0: very
1: conversation.
0: Deep.
4: But you think they sell Mattel, a toy company, is selling thousands of Ouija boards and we're poisoning all the kids with the devil?
0: No,
4: come on.
0: I don't think
1: the Ouija board itself has anything in it. I think if you get into that type of stuff, I don't know. I just think it's a bad idea. Like, I think even if you're sitting around and, you know, some people are like, let's do a, I don't know if people do this. You see movies like a seance and like, I want to talk to a spirit. And you're just like, I don't know
4: nobody's
1: why.
4: Nobody's moving. The only person that's moving the Ouija board is somebody in the group that's doing it, or you're shaking and it's just moving with three people or four people doing the thing. The spirits are not moving the Mattel plastic Ouija board.
1: Unless they know you're doing it, and that's the way they're like, all right, watch this.
4: No.
0: Yeah. I don't think Mattel, the Ouija board especially, because it has been so commercialized and it was made to make money. I don't.
1: Have you ever done it, though?
0: Yeah. We did the Ouija board when we were younger.
4: Did you get
0: yours? Who didn't?
1: I didn't know.
0: No, the whole entire time I was like, someone's moving this.
4: Yes.
0: Yeah.
1: But was it moving?
4: Yes, like, it always moves.
0: Typically at a speed where you're like, ain't no spirit moving that fast. Yeah.
1: They tire.
4: Somebody's moving it because they sit there and nothing moves. Or so many hands are on it that it's kind of moving because you're like.
1: The pressure, downward pressure, just your hands up. Matt, have you?
3: No.
1: Yeah, would you?
0: Never?
3: Mm-mm.
1: No.
0: Yeah.
3: Doesn't do it for me.
0: No, I don't know.
1: But why wouldn't you?
3: I mean, I'm kind of like, why bother?
1: Yeah,
3: like,
1: why?
3: Why if, even if there's a 0.0001% chance, like, why would I want that?
0: Do you look into like a magic eight ball?
1: Yeah, but that's. Those are dumb, though. I mean,
0: why?
1: Because
0: it's
1: you shake
0: same.
1: It, it just,
3: no,
1: it just
3: not,
1: pops up.
3: It's not. It's marketed as something that's like demonic.
0: The
3: magic eight ball is not.
1: Yeah, it's just like.
4: I don't think the
3: magic eight ball is more like a fortune teller.
1: Yeah, yeah, yeah.
3: Versus a Ouija board.
0: Do what now?
3: The magic eight ball is more like a fortune teller.
0: Okay, well, some people put the Ouija board and fortune tellers and tarot cards and all that. Like, they put it all, they lump it all in. Or, like, the crystal that I want to do, you know, like, for cleansing and the sage that I want to bring. Maybe if I brought some sage in here, we might have, like, something. It might be better for us. I don't know.
3: Just don't light it on fire. It'd be hotter now.
0: Right.
1: Yeah. It would be hotter.
0: Yeah.
1: Let me recommend Tires Season 3 with Shane Gillis. There is a new character that's introduced, and she's hippy-dippy sage. And of course, all these guys in their tire shop are like, what the F is she doing? So it's funny, but it's very funny. It adds another wrinkle to this. Have you watched it yet, Matt?
3: I have not watched Season 3.
1: Oh, it's fantastic, dude.
0: Yeah. Well, I'm very into certain parts of it, but the Ouija board, I feel like, was 100% made just to make money.
1: Oh, well, yeah, sure.
0: Just to make it. When is Mattel? Like, you... Some is like, oh, Barbie? Okay.
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3: Jason Goodman came home one day from work and his entire home had been turned into a full-blown glamp ground.
4: Well, yeah, you could call it that.
3: Campground?
4: On steroids?
3: Yeah. Oh, I didn't know. I didn't add that part, but yes. Now that I've seen the actual video, yes, on steroids.
4: Yeah, that's what I came home to.
5: Yeah, it's how much money do you think spent?
3: Whoa.
5: Honestly, two grand?
4: No.
5: On the birthday
4: party? No, no,
5: three.
4: No.
5: Three.
3: Four.
4: Well, I question.
5: It's definitely over $1,000.
4: I question, really?
5: Yeah.
3: Jason.
4: Well, I question that.
5: Then you really don't know money.
4: I question that, and she, oh no, a lot of the things came from Temu.
3: Okay, I mean, I can see that would be possible. That could be possible, but how many tents did I see?
4: Well, there were six tents, and these aren't normal tents. This looks like
5: nice.
4: They're not like a outdoor campground one.
3: Yeah.
4: It was like
6: a canopy.
3: Like a canopy.
4: But there were six of them.
3: Like a teepee, if you will. Like,
6: sure.
3: Lampy teepee.
6: Yeah.
4: And there were like six kind of maybe blow-up type beds under them.
3: Mm-hmm.
4: And Everly's room.
3: Did that come from Temu as well? Because I'm in the market. I'm just wondering.
4: Oh, good. We can sell it to you.
3: Well, I don't know. I'll have to see.
4: It's not that
3: much. We'll have to see.
4: Yeah. And, you know, when I got in, I'm like, what the hell is this? And there were balloons everywhere. Mm-hmm. There were a wall piece in the back that the whole wall was, it almost looked like a nightclub type backing.
5: It did.
3: Mm-hmm.
5: Yeah.
3: Mm-hmm.
4: There was a huge inflatable.
3: Like a backdrop.
4: That was a backdrop, but then there was a huge, the number 10 in the room that was blown up with like an air compressor. It was like one of Josie's Christmas blow up dolls.
3: Yeah, like the inflatable.
4: Inflatable,
3: mm-hmm.
4: yeah. There
3: mm-hmm.
4: you go. And each of the bed had a pillow of different photos of Everly on each bed.
3: Mm-hmm.
4: Excuse me. And, you know, there was I guess you could say a little table for each of the beds.
3: It's like a little lap table.
4: Yes,
3: with
4: candy all over them on each of them. Mm-hmm. And when you first walked into the house,
3: oh wait, hold on, don't forget that there are also little individualized like toiletry kits, or maybe like little with their kids' initials on them.
4: Yeah, there was so much stuff I couldn't take it all in.
3: Oh,
5: oh, so each kid not just got like a gift bag; it had their initials on it.
4: Yeah, so for this, exactly right. It was
3: it's
4: a kid.
3: Cute.
4: It was a party for her 10th birthday.
3: I want to be 10 years old so bad.
5: And I know.
4: When you walk into the house, on the dining room table, there were 10 presents with a big poster type board with all her photos and different things about Everly. And the idea is, each day she gets to open one present till her birthday. So if it,
3: wow.
4: you know, it's
5: like your own Hanukkah.
4: One, number one. Oh, no, you know how it works?
5: It's a Jasonica.
4: You know how it works?
3: Everlyica.
4: Well, she pokes through this hole and pulls out the number and it'll say like 8. So she goes to the 8 present that's labeled number 8 and she gets to open that. For the leading
5: cool.
4: up to her birthday. There's 10 days to her birthday. And that was all decorated downstairs on the in the dining room. So it looked really good. I mean,
3: wow.
4: if you look, it looks something
5: no, it looks
4: out of
5: awesome.
4: An amusement park. And then the door was decorated. There were so many decorations. I couldn't even keep up with the decorations. And she had a sleepover birthday party where 6 kids were invited to the party. And she had a whole list of things per hour that were the activities.
5: Mm.
4: Like, okay, this hour is going to be games that we have a contest for and you could win this prize.
3: Mm-hmm.
4: So her actually Landon and his girlfriend came in too. She, Everly loves Landon's girlfriend. So she drove from Wilmington to go to the birthday and they were playing these games.
5: Just add that to the cost. I'm sure you pay for the gas.
3: and the tires.
5: Right.
3: Right. Yeah.
4: Actually, we just sent him away from to college. And he has no money for food, obviously. And
3: I thought he was working all summer.
4: Well, yeah, he was, but he spends most of it. And then
3: okay.
4: he says he's got a couple of jobs when he gets to Wilmington. He already
3: sure.
4: got there. And
5: I mean, Chick-fil-A will rehire him.
6: Yeah. Say, like Chick-fil-A on Sunday.
5: Even though he never worked there.
4: No, he lied about that in detail about him working.
5: Yeah.
4: I caught him because he said he worked on Sunday. And I'm like, no, you didn't.
5: No, you didn't.
3: Mm-hmm.
5: You're busted.
4: Yeah, he chose, I told you this year, instead of getting roommates and everything, we have a certain allotment from the college fund for my dad that paid for all of it. And that I'm grateful for. It's more of a gift for me.
3: Yeah,
4: and,
3: really.
4: He you can draw up to a certain amount of what the school allows for food and board. He chose to just do board.
5: Board.
4: And spent all the money.
3: Got it.
4: $16,500 because he didn't want roommates on his own luxurious apartment.
3: Huh.
5: Oh, nice. Yeah.
4: Anyways.
3: Okay. Things are going well.
5: There's a theme here.
3: Yes, yeah,
6: the glamping adds up.
3: Uh-huh. Yes. It certainly does.
4: So we get...
6: Your son's glamping all semester.
4: Yeah.
5: Right.
4: So we get
3: Everly's
4: there.
3: Glamping,
4: and the party was...
6: Landon's glamping.
4: Right. We get there and the party was, you know, they were playing the games. I'm like, I don't want anything to do with this. I got very little sleep. So I sat down there and they're all running around the house trying to find... Oh, the game was, okay, find... a photo of yourself as a boy band, and each of the people on their phone had to take a photo of themselves as a boy band. And the next one was find something red and take a photo with it. That type of thing.
5: Oh, okay. Like a scavenger hunt.
4: Yeah.
5: Type
4: so they're
5: of thing.
4: All loud as hell and all over the house, running all over the house. Landon and his girlfriend were doing it too. And one of the photos were take a photo of yourself in something beautiful. Landon literally went into Carol's closet and put a full-blown dress on.
5: I saw
4: heels.
5: That.
3: Nice.
5: I thought,
3: see that.
5: I thought maybe he was transitioning.
3: I didn't know what's happening.
4: Yeah, and he's so tall and skinny that it looks like...
5: Looks pretty good on him.
4: Looks like Paris Hilton, actually.
5: Yeah.
3: who posted that photo?
5: It's on Carol's page.
3: Oh, Carol's.
5: Well,
3: okay.
5: She has like 50 photos. Yeah. So it's not one of the preview ones. You have to go through them a little bit, but it's there. I saw it.
4: So each hour was a different game. Like we had karaoke hour. We had... And whoever won... It was voted on, or it was the first one to complete the first tasks, won the prize. I'm not sure who won. Landon and his girlfriend really wanted to win bad. I don't know what the prize was.
3: They know that they're not like actually a part of the party, right?
4: Well, they were for that because we got to remember Landon and his girlfriend came for the party.
3: That's true.
4: She didn't sleep in one of those little beds. Each of the tent had beds.
3: If you want to see what Jason is describing,
5: we just posted it.
3: A full video is posted, and the entire time you've been talking, I've been watching because I'm in awe.
4: Yeah.
3: I'm in awe.
4: So then we had the party, and then we're like, okay, at midnight, go to bed. I was exhausted, went to bed. Carol went to bed. Then we found out that they didn't go to sleep once. They never went to sleep.
5: Wow, yeah.
4: And Landon, a few times I heard him yelling upstairs because his room is upstairs for them to stop. Never did.
5: Guys, quiet.
4: The girls slept all day the next day.
3: I believe it. If I were invited to this birthday party, I probably would not want to sleep at all either.
5: No, because when's the next time you're going to go into a luxury resort?
3: Yeah, like you have to take it all in.
5: Yeah.
6: You
3: have to take all of that in. I mean the
5: most
3: lights
5: parties
3: and the balloons.
5: You go to, there's like some pizza and there's some cupcakes. Mm-hmm. And,
4: we had all that.
5: No, of course
4: top.
5: You did.
3: Well, I know, but in addition to.
4: Yeah, we had all the bells and whistles on that. I should say Carol had all the bells and whistles of that. And then I find out, we're doing it again this weekend.
3: The whole thing all over again?
4: The whole thing.
5: All right, hold your thought. We want to get your wife, Carol, on the phone to get her perspective. That's next, Jared and Katie in the morning.
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1: Jared, what was the deal with that? Was it a DM that you got?
2: Yeah. One of our listeners sent me a message and thinks that their significant other may be cheating.
1: No.
2: They've been together like 4 months. Mm-hmm. It's new, but they're exclusive. But they took the big step of going on a major beach vacation with, I think, kids and family, I think, but said that she was acting really weird while she's at the beach.
1: Okay.
2: Like, oh, come on. It's trouble in paradise already. We'll see. We do have Jackson on the phone. Good morning, Jackson.
3: Good morning, guys.
1: Yeah, what is going on, Jackson?
3: Yeah, I can't put my finger on it. She's acting weird. I've been dating this girl for 4 months now. I mean, 2 of the months have been exclusive, and we recently went to the beach together, and I kind of noticed she was being weird about her phone, but I didn't, we're still kind of fairly new, so I don't want to come off as insecure.
2: Right.
3: So I've noticed also, like, at nighttime, like around, between like 9 and 10:30, she kind of seems to like completely disappear, which is odd.
2: That's not at the beach, though, right? When is that?
3: That's just at night in general, like when we're texting or when I'm talking or okay. what have you. I mean, and that's usually when her kids are like asleep and she should be free to talk. But sometimes she'll tell me it's because her kids weren't quite asleep, which is fine. But why isn't she texting me? You know what I mean? Like, she just completely just disappears off the face of the planet.
2: I see.
1: Mm, that is odd. Yep.
2: And did you think anything of it before the weird stuff at the beach? Like, are you looking back at some of the stuff that she's done and you're like, oh, she's disappearing go ahead.
3: No, it's kind of like all of that together. Like, just the way she was acting at the beach with hiding her phone and the way that, she's been disappearing at night. Like, when you kind of piece it all together, it's just like there's just something not right and I can't put my finger on it. Look, I hope it's nothing because I really do like her, but I just have to kind of question things,
2: All right, this is kind of the point where we give you a chance to, like, an out. We can continue with the War of the Roses call, or if you say, you know what, I changed my mind, I don't want to go through with it, because obviously once we start, it could be really good news, or it could be really bad news, or somewhere in between.
3: I got to do it. It's going to eat away at me if I don't. So, okay. Let's move forward.
2: All right, and you said your girlfriend's name is Allie?
3: Yes, it's Allie.
2: And you guys are, you said you've been, like, very clearly exclusive for a couple months?
3: Correct.
2: Okay. All right, hold on 1 second.
3: Okay. All right, thanks, guys.

0: Hello?
1: Hey, is this Allie?
0: Yeah.
1: Hey, this is Seth. I'm with and calling people at random. There's something new we're doing with the company where we're giving out free concert tickets, really, of anywhere to any person of your choice in the next 6 months. You can pick any concert you want to go to, and we give you great tickets for free, no strings attached, all courtesy of.
0: Oh, wow.
1: Yeah, congratulations. What are some of your favorite artists?
0: I mean, any free tickets are free tickets.
1: Yeah, well, you get to choose. Yeah, you have time. You don't have to decide now, but you can go and look if it's Morgan Wallen, if Taylor Swift is touring, we'll make that happen. I don't think she is now, but, you know, it's whoever you want. We will make that happen. It's just a new way to kind of give back to the community. We know a lot of people are having a tough year. Again, congratulations, and we'll get more of the details, and you have time. We'll give you information where you can send us where you want to go, and then we'll email you the tickets.
0: Okay.
1: The only thing we kind of need is it makes it easier because it is a pair of tickets, the person you would like to take with you.
0: Okay. All right, you need to know that right now.
1: Yeah, it's just kind of for our accounting things, because then if something happens with one of the tickets, then we have a backup person. If you have an idea, can you change it down the road? Yes, you can, but it's just they require me to ask for two names, and then we go from there.
0: Okay. How about Brady?
1: Brady? Okay.
2: Are you kidding me? Brady, your ex?
0: Jackson?
2: Yeah, this is Jackson. Are you seriously inviting Brady, your ex, to this concert?
0: What is going on right now?
2: You've been acting kind of shady lately, so I've actually kind of, like, you know, put things on the radio, and they did this ticket thing. And anyways, don't skip on to a different subject. What is this? Why are you inviting Brady, and why are you even talking to Brady, your ex?
0: I am not. I'm giving him the tickets as a gift. His birthday's coming up, and he loves concerts. You know, music is his big to do. We don't get to go out that much. I got kids, so he can have the tickets.
2: Oh, but okay. So hold on. Is this who you've been texting, and why you kind of disappear at night for hours at a time?
0: I don't even know what you're talking about. When do I disappear?
2: Every single night.
0: Imagining this. You are being crazy. You're putting me on the radio because you can't get a hold of me at all hours of the night?
2: No, not all hours. It's always on the same window, like between that 9 to 11 time window. And you're always
0: when
2: telling
0: I'm putting the kids to bed.
2: Yeah, why can't you text me if they're awake? And an hour and a half every single night or 2 hours every single night, and you ghost me. It's not even like you respond via text or say, oh, you know, or pick up and whisper. You are just completely, like, gone. Nowhere to be found. No way to contact you. Nothing. And you do it every
0: single night. I'm doing my nighttime routine. You know how long it takes for me to take my makeup off, put on my skincare. I can't be interrupted. Jeez.
2: All right.
0: You're really overreacting.
2: No worries. Here's what I'm going to do, because I'm pretty sure you're texting Brady at night. So here's what I'm going to do. I'm going to send him a message on Instagram right now to see if it's him that you've been texting every single night and figure out what's going on.
0: Do not do that. You are being crazy. This is ridiculous. This is over if you message him. You're being possessive. Are you guys hearing this? This is on the radio. You're embarrassing yourself.
2: Too late. Messages are already sent. So let's see what Brady has to say.
0: All right. So we've been chatting a little bit at night. And sometimes he'll come over when the kids go to bed.
2: Oh, okay. Perfect. And now say you want to... This is ridiculous. And I just met your whole family at the beach. And your kids. Like, what the f*** do you bring the kids into this? Like, what is wrong with you?
0: I'm so sorry. It was supposed to be like closure, but it just kind of got out of hand.
2: So you've been sleeping with him, right? You've been cheating on me with him, right?
0: Yes, he comes over at night when the kids go to bed.
2: Yeah, I'm done with this. It's over. I'm good.
3: If you suspect your significant other is cheating,

Hey, it's Rachel here, and happy Saturday. I hope you're having an awesome weekend so far, but maybe indoor plans because there's chances of thunderstorms, at least this afternoon. But I hope you're having an awesome weekend. It's been a rough 2 weeks, long 2 weeks. I don't know why. I'm so happy it's the weekend. Bruno Mars, 107.5 KZO.

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107.5 KZL. I think this is confirmed. I don't think it's a rumor that Olivia Rodrigo just quietly paid off one of her fans' student loans. That's awesome. It's an awesome way to help somebody out, help them get ahead. Good for her. Here she is right now, drop dead.

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They are very popular right now. 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

107.5 KZL. Well, they left the royal family about 6 years ago, I think. But Prince Harry and Meghan Markle, they're moving back to the UK, taking their kids with them. Man, those two. Always up.

107.5 KZL. You've probably heard about it. This guy in Philadelphia is wearing this freaky mask and going around threatening people, saying, "Do you want to die tonight?" Well, he caused quite a ruckus, and guess what? They've identified him. I don't think they've caught him.

107.5 KZL. This doesn't sound like a good idea. Ariana Grande said, I think, on the Eternal Sunshine tour, she wasn't wearing her contacts. No, not on stage. You could fall. It's not a good idea.

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1: 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I've heard two different stories this week about people that had bears in their house, in their kitchen. 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Especially when you know that you live near bears.

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107.5 KZL. Embarrassing for Amazon. Sounds like someone's getting fired. Amazon apparently accidentally leaked a new movie coming out called Mutiny with Jason Statham. It was released yesterday, but they accidentally streamed it on Amazon first.

107.5 KZL. The coffee experts are saying there are mistakes you're making when drinking your morning coffee. One of them, they say, is you're always taking it to go instead of sitting down and enjoying it with other people. And that sounds all fine and all, but if you could find the time for me to do that, that would be great.

107.5 KZL online. People are talking about what are things that you do that are not technically cheating, but they're still cheating. One of them, I really like this, keeping dating profiles just for a self-confidence boost when people try to match with you. Yeah, you gotta delete that.

107.5 KZL. A scientist is claiming the government has 4 alien dead bodies, but they're not allowed to tell anybody about it, and they're being kept secret, and they're threatening people not to tell anybody about it. I don't believe this guy, because if he were really scared of the government, he wouldn't be talking about it.

107.5 KZL. I don't know if earlier this week, was there a full moon at some point this week? Because every computer in my life was refusing to work, and I just thought maybe that had something to do with it.

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What is the weirdest reason you've ended a relationship? One answer online was, they took me on a date to play bingo. Well, they deserve better than you. That's an awesome date. Why would you complain about that?

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Well, I'm a dog owner, and I relate to this. A survey found that almost half of dog owners say they prioritize their pet's food over their own. Yeah, I try to only eat foods that he can eat, my dog can eat. And if I'm going to be adding onions and stuff he can't have to it, I make him a little without the onions in it. Because I love him so much. He's just so cute. I can't help it.

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107.5 KZL. Sounds like Ariana Grande got a pretty big win in court to identify music hackers that stole music and photos of her and released them on the dark web without her permission. They have to be identified now.

107.5 KZL. Well, you might need to slow down. They're saying that drivers are so used to speeding that many ignore posted speed limits. I would probably, but I literally cannot afford a speeding ticket. Can't afford it.

107.5 KZL. It's pretty normal if you go to dinner, you might want to have a drink before dinner. Well, the experts on alcohol say you should not have heavy hard liquor drinks before dinner, like a Manhattan, an Old Fashioned, or a martini. But I love a dirty martini before I eat. The thing is I don't really care if there's vodka in it. You can just put olive juice in a martini glass. I drink it.

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1: 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And he's like, I got it. He's like, seriously, get
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1: And I was like, please. And I did with my tongue, which I shouldn't have done that in hindsight.
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They're being sued. 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But Meta, which runs Facebook and Instagram, might be seeing some big changes soon. So watch out.

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AZL. Today is National Tooth Fairy Day. And did you know the Tooth Fairy is also being impacted by inflation? Teeth are now worth 17% more than they were, 3 years ago? Man, I might start pulling my teeth out.

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Sometimes you watch a movie and there seems to be a strong couple, but there are actors behind them and they don't like each other. Like in Dirty Dancing, Patrick Swayze and Jennifer Grey. Another one that bothered me, Reese Witherspoon and Vince Vaughn in Four Christmases. Apparently they did not like each other.

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But it's time for me to go. I hope you have an awesome rest of your weekend. 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

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He became a big fan and got involved. 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

Throwing it back to Hot Shell Ray, they were playing the Blind Tiger back when that existed here in Greensboro when that song was out. 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
1: Yeah.

107.5 KZL weekend weather hooked up by Duderman Law Group. A stray storm this afternoon is possible, but later on, clear skies. Should be mostly clear skies down to 67. It's going to feel really good. Tomorrow, a mix of sun and clouds and back up to 85.

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107.5 KZL as we throw the party this weekend. Tripper in for BB Shea coming up Thursday, the final Thirsty Thursday of the season with the Greensboro Grasshoppers. So we'd love to see you. First pitch at 6:30. 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

0: 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Loving, I'm living, so we turning up. 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

97.5 KZL, Tripper in for BB Shea. Now, I've heard about The Odyssey. I've heard a lot about it, but I haven't seen it yet. So if you're heading out to the movies this weekend and see The Odyssey, just know it's become the highest grossing R-rated film of all time. I didn't know it was doing that well.

It's week two of high school football coming up this week. We're back on schedule for Friday Night Lights. Tripper and the crew hanging out at Northwest Guilford. Come on in. It's going to be the Vikings at the Page Pirates. And we're going to be live on the air, have the cheerleaders on, guest hosting the countdown, and a lot of fun as always. Teddy Swims, 107.5 KZL.

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Here's Bruno Mars.

Ella Langley having a great summer of 26. She's been having a great year. She's on the Dandelion Tour. If you got to catch her in Cary recently, 107.5 KZL.

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2: They say the holy water's watered down, and this town's lost its faith. 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

Ariana Grande and Ricky Alvarez back together. 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

for B.B. Shea. And coming up in just two songs, we'll say the song that's been number one, most requested, hottest song in the triad, three straight weeks on the Top 8 at 8 countdown. 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

0: 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New Jared and Katie backpacks in stock now while they last.
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